0: The Hickey sisters sang about the bellbird calling them home in Australia, with some lovely images conjured up in those words. And then it was our pals, the Luton Girls Choir. Arthur Davis founded the choir in 1937, and it continued until Arthur passed away in 1977. In the first 25 years of its life, the choir's performances made £65,000 for charities. November 1947, for that song, I heard the robins singing. They were accompanied by the Luton City Orchestra. On the cover of the compilation CD, the photo of the choir standing outside their tour coach looks ever so late 1940s with those wide-collar overcoats. What was your first song which you can remember listening to? Not the first 45 or 78 you purchased, but, well, maybe this is an easier way to ask you, which song takes you back to the earliest days of your mum or dad having the wireless on while you were playing on the carpet? I couldn't say with certainty that this is the first song I heard on the radio and on the carpet. It was always being played on Housewives' Choice in the mid-50s, so the timing is good for being aged 2 or 3, not yet at school, of course. Castanets, mid-50s, Housewives' Choice, that means it must be this song.
1: I know a dark, secluded place, a place where no one knows your face, a glass of wine, a fast embrace. It's called Hernando's Hideaway, ole. All you see are silhouettes, and all you hear are castanets, and no one cares how late it gets. Not at Hernando's Hideaway, ole.

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Then strike a match and you will know you're in Hernando's Hideaway. Olé.

0: Just knock three times and whisper low that you and I were sent by Joe. Then strike a match and you will know you're in Hernando's Hideaway.
1: Hernando's Hideaway. We heard the US hit version with Archie Blair double-tracking his voice. The castanet player gets a mention on the label. It was Maria Alba. The Pajama Game was the stage musical which gave birth to the song, and later it was a film with Doris Day and Eddie Foy. That musical, set in a pajama factory, also gave us the songs Steam Heat and Hey There. The mid-50s was indeed long, long ago, but the music still goes round and around.

We heard Long, Long Ago, sung with Dollops of Sentimentality by Joe Stafford and Gordon McRae. The orchestra of Paul Weston, who was, of course, Joe Stafford's other half. And then it was the Boswell sisters, Martha, Connie and Helvetia, known as Vet. A musical family, Mum and Dad Boswell were part of a barbershop quartet, and their total of 5 children were all encouraged to sing at home and to play instruments. Connie could be persuaded to handle a saxophone and a trombone. We heard one of their last songs before the 3 Boswell sisters went their own ways in 1936. I've got an old edition of the Radio Times here, 1966, week beginning 28th of Jan. It's ever so good for taking us back in time in quite some detail. For example, Saturday the 28th, 10 a.m. on the radio, Saturday Club with Brian Matthew. Guest bands and singers included The Silky, they were a kind of pop folk band, weren't they? With a good cover of the Beatles song, what was it, You've Got to Hide Your Love Away. The Echoes, I hadn't heard of those, but our Angel 60s experts, such as Keith, Pete and Mr. Gamblin, will know exactly who they were. Let's come back to the Echoes. Also heard on the show that week were the Fortunes. Soon after that edition of Saturday Club, they enjoyed 2 weeks in the top 20 with this one.

The Fortunes were on their way to a modest hit with that song, thanks to their booking on Saturday Club at the beginning of 1966. The big name on that Saturday Club of the 28th of Jan was a famous, ever so famous, lady singer, Dusty Springfield. And that's why the Echoes were also on the show that week, because Dusty's backing musicians when she toured were the Echoes. But now let's hear Dusty doing the song she made her own. Her backing harmony vocalists, they don't get a mention in this Radio Times, unlike the Echoes, but they may have been Madeline Bell and Leslie Duncan. At the BBC Playhouse Theatre down by the Embankment in London in that first month of 1966.

We heard Dusty on Saturday Club with Little by Little. Then it was the Blue Boys with that Blue Boy song, which we might associate with Jim Reeves. Blue Boy song kicks off a half-hour theme of blue songs, not blue in the sense of that cheeky chappy Max Miller. All of our songs in this half-hour include the word blue somewhere in their titles. There will be a personality puzzler halfway along, and some top-quality backing vocals. For example, here are Jack Smith and the Clark Sisters. More familiar will be the Donald Pears version of this next song, but Jack Smith gives us better value with a two-line starter.

I wonder if Bob Hilliard, who gave the song its ditties, was having a laugh when he put those forced word pairs together. Caviar in a jar and mustard without any custard. It was the Clark sisters with Jack Smith who gave them a voice. Not your whispering Jack Smith, nor whistling Jack Smith. And just to confuse us further, our Jack Smith sometimes sang under the name Johnny Smith. Carter and Ralph Stanley are next, with their band the Clinch Mountain Boys. The Stanleys are considered to be the godfathers of bluegrass music. There's one blue, and we have another blue in this song's title, Blue Moon of Kentucky.

I think Angel's gardening expert Percy Digmore can advise on flowers for a blue lady, but Andy Williams had a suggestion of his own on that song which turned up on his 1965 album Dear Heart. The sad thing is, the backing vocalists don't get a name check. Such a pity when they've added so much to the beauty of that song. Songs tinged with blue on Let's Harmonise, Love is Blue, L'amour est bleu was Luxembourg's entry in the Eurovision Song Contest of 1967. Vicky was the singer on that night. Paul Moria had the biggest success with it as an instrumental. There were dozens of versions in English and in French. Here is one of the many. Sung for us by our pals Les Compagnons de la Chanson, who always do such a good job with the harmonies that it's hard to say no to them. In the English versions of this song, the word blue is used to indicate something sad. Blue is my world since I'm without you. But in the French edition, blue is the sky when you come back to me. So it's a happy blue. Oh, and Fufu turns up in this song towards the end.

Well, unlike the Andy Williams song earlier, we do know who performed the harmony vocals on Blue Moon. It was the Norton Sisters, Vaughan Monroe keeping them company in 1945. The Norton Sisters also appeared on Vaughan's first big success as a singer, There I've Said It Again. Overall, the Nortons had a short life in the music world, which is a pity as they made a lovely noise. Blue Moon to Blue Skies, the Maguire Sisters, Dottie, Phyllis and Christine.

If you find it difficult to differentiate between all of the sisters that we hear on Let's Harmonize, well, me too. The Maguire sisters were the ones who had chart successes with Sincerely and May You Always, both of those in the 50s. An instant personality puzzler here. Blue Blue Day is the next song. Two voices on that one. Connie Francis will be the obvious one, but who is the bloke singing with her? If you know, I suggest keep it to yourself, as blue days have blue ears, just like Smurfs. Let's compare notes in 4 minutes.

The Bachelors gave us that Bing Crosby standard, When the Blue of the Night meets George Formby dressed as a milkman. Who was the voice singing with Connie Francis on Blue Blue Day? Did you guess or know it? It was Hank Williams Jr., a voice familiar to country music fans, as is the name of the song's composer, Don Gibson. Don made it to the top of the country and western bestsellers chart in 1958, and our version came along 6 years later. Top marks to you if you spotted the voice of Hank Williams Jr. Here are the Lemon Pipers.

The Lemon Pipers, Oxford near Cincinnati in Ohio, was their home. Blueberry Blue, 1968. Would you say there was a psychedelic flavour to that 60s pop song? Unlike many manufactured bands of the time, the Lemon Pipers did play their own instruments and compose their own songs. Coming towards the end of our blue half hour, we'll move on to another theme in a few minutes, but I do have to play this one. What's all this about the Blue Danube? Spike Jones and his noisy pals are keen to tell us that blue is what it is not.

All the years have come and the years have gone, but the oft-told tale is not true. For of all the things the Danube is, the Danube is not blue.

0: green. Oh, the Danube is green as the grass, and the spring it's as green as the dolly you spend on the fling. It's as green as the paint in the pond on the screen. It's the blue as the Danube is greener than green.
1: The Danube isn't blue.

0: well.
1: Spike Jonze and his City Slickers. In 1945, when that song was set upon the market, there must have been many in the US Army and Air Force who were visiting Vienna and finding out for themselves that indeed the Danube is not blue. We've got another hour of Let's Harmonise coming, with a new theme. I need to tidy up all of the discs used in the first hour, so please excuse me while I set about that task. Let's have some interval music. No vocal harmonies, no vocals at all on this. Under A Blanket of Blue, the Benny Goodman Sextet.

the Benny Goodman Sextet. Well, the label says the new Benny Goodman Sextet, a studio job of 1952, released a couple of years later. Back to the vocals now. It's the second hour of Let's Harmonise. DAB Dave with you. Earlier, for an Andy Williams song, I mentioned that backing vocalists didn't always get a name check on labels. Let's do a half-hour theme on backing vocalists, those stout-hearted women and men who can add so much depth to a song. Sometimes they are called on to sing nonsense words like doobie-doo and bo-dee-o-do, even attempting the sound of a bus hooter. Here's one of those.

Kay Kaiser's Orchestra, lead vocal by Lucy Ann Polk, backing harmonies and bus noises by the Campus Kids in 1946. How about the sounds of a passing steam engine, chugga chugga, that sort of thing, supplied by the Pied Pipers, including Jo Stafford when she was with them, with the orchestra of Paul Weston and the solo vocals of Johnny Mercer.

0: After the sounds of a bus and then the Atchison, Topeka and the Santa Fe steam train, we heard an indication of horse business. Jingle Jangle was sung by the Merrimacks. It's nonsense words and some onomatopoeia in the world of vocal harmonies. Here is one of the best-loved names within the world of show business, noted for his generosity and gentle soul, loved by audiences too. In 1952, he was backed by 6 hits and a miss. It's more nonsense, but it's delightful nonsense, Inca Dinka Doo. Of course, it's Jimmy Durante.
1: Once upon a time they sang the Rodeo Doge, but that was long ago. Then everybody started in to boop-boop-a-doop. They got tired of that, you know. How do you like those guys? Everybody puts in extra notes. I'll overlook it. But the tune for you and me
2: is that swingy symphony.
1: Dink, a dinkity. A dinkadoo, a dinkadee.
2: Oh, what a tune for crooning.
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0: 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Let me hear that choir.
1: Oh, what a tune for crooning.
0: Colossal. 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Let me hear that band. Stupendous. Now let me hear the trumpets. That's not a trumpet. That's not a trumpet. That's a trumpet. 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
1: Simply means ink, a dinkadee, a dinkadoo.
0: Ink, a dinkadee, a dinkadoo, a dinkadee.
1: Oh, what a tune for crooning.
0: That's enough, fellas, I'll take it alone. A dinkadee, a dinkadoo. You know, boys, last week I sang for the Sultan of Pasha, and the Sultan offered me his harem of 500 beautiful wives, but I turned him down. Because when I get up every morning, who wants to find 1,000 stockings hanging in the bathroom? Not Durrani. A dinkadee, a dinkadoo, a dinkadee. That note was given to me by Bing Crosby, and was he glad to get rid of it?

0: is me.
1: The Jesters sang those vocal harmonies, and it was Evelyn Knight doing the lead vocal on Chickaree Chick. The song's composers were Sylvia D and Sid Lipman, and those two also gave the world If Anyone Finds This I Love You and My Sugar Is So Refined. I thought it was Johnny Mercer who composed that one, but no, seems not. The Jesters, not a widely known name in the UK. In the US, they were mostly associated with radio comedy songs. Theirs was the first version of Bell Bottom Trousers in 1945. The name, The Jesters, was used again by other vocalists in the 50s and in the 60s. Well now, for our collection of nonsense words, we've had Chickaree Chick and Inka-Dinka-Doo, among others. So yeah, I think it's all tickety-boo.

Not Joe Loss and his orchestra, whom we usually hear when that one is played on Angel. It was Harry Roy and his orchestra, telling us that all is tickety-boo, or sometimes tiggity-boo. And that seems to be vocabulary which was introduced to the UK by civil servants and soldiers who had served in India before independence. Dubby, meaning laundry, and doolally for stress syndrome, just a couple of the many other words imported and sometimes modified into English, out of Hindi, Urdu and Bengali. Here is a song in two-part harmony. Johnny Marvin starts us off, then Ed Small joins in to give us those harmonies, with orchestra conducted by Paul Ash. 1927, the quality is not too bad considering it's had a long life.

0: wherever you go. 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
1: Johnny Marvin and his pals all those years ago. Johnny Marvin was a noted ukulele player who sang and performed using many names. Ukulele Luke, Honey Duke and his uke were just two of those names. Johnny gave us Beedle-um-bo. What's next? Well, it's not the one that goes like this. No, it's not Tooraloo-aloo, it's Tiralirali.

The Clooney sisters Betty and Rosemary, plus the distinctive voice of Tony Pastor singing along. Tirali-rali, not Turalu-alu. Here's a wonderful example of vocalising, where the backing singers don't give us genuine words, they just make lovely noises. Ah, but they do get words to sing in the second half of the song, I'm in love with a gal. It's the Delta Rhythm Boys.

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Every time she sees me, she heaves a mighty sigh. But it's not me she's sighing for, it's the other guy. Got my health, got some wealth, but I'm nowhere at all. And this is my complaint. I'm in love with a gal who's in love with a guy who looks like me but ain't.

The Crew Cuts gave us Oop Shoop, and before that it was the Delta Rhythm Boys. Those two songs conclude our segment focusing specifically on backing vocalists. We can move on to the final half hour of Let's Harmonise with some duets, twosomes singing in harmony. That will include a personality puzzler duo for you to think about. We can open our list of duos and duets with, who is it? Oh yes, it's Ms. Stafford and Mr. Lane. Hey, hey.

Joe Stafford, Frankie Lane, our first duet on this all-duets edition of Let's Harmonize. As our Vic would say, this next one is new to me. We know about Nancy Sinatra and Lee Hazlewood, but here they are with a song which is ever so much of its time, 1968, with a mention of hippies, Vietnam, and folk songs for sale in a trendy part of New York City.

Lee Hazlewood, Nancy Sinatra spotlighting a few themes in the context of 1968. We must wiggle ourselves to just a bit earlier for our next song. Del Shannon composed it, and we hear it sung by the instantly recognisable duo Peter and Gordon.

Peter Asher and Gordon Waller with those lovely harmonies, helped along by the orchestra of Jeff Love. So Lee and Nancy, and then Peter and Gordon, both well-known duos. What about this for a duet? Country music singer George Jones. He had a 50s success with Why Baby Why. Here he is singing with Gene Pitney.

0: Husband and wife duo Ozzie and Harriet Nelson. Of course, they were the mum and dad of Ricky Nelson. Before that, it was the unexpected twosome of Gene Pitney and George Jones with Mockingbird Hill, found on their 1965 album It's Country Time Again. On the album cover, under the title, it says 12 new songs by America's newest duo, and I think it was their second album together. George Jones was at one time the husband of Tammy Wynette. Time for a personality puzzler, and some might say it is a pig of a question. Could that be a clue? It's a two-part question. I've clipped a short piece of a song for us to hear. The questions are, which famous duo sang the song, and what was the song?
1: Woof, woof.
2: Hi.
0: There is a catch in this puzzler, but the answers are guessable, even though I admit, yes, it is quite a happy piggy of a puzzler. Again, here is a short clip by a famous duo. Who were they, and what was the song?
1: Woof, woof.
2: Hi.
0: Let's compare notes in 5 or 6 minutes. Now, we can't have a Let's Harmonize Duets special without these two, Don and Phil Everly. But of all their beautiful harmony songs, which one should I play? What about this one, composed by Glenn Campbell?

0: after Don and Phil with Less of Me, composed by Glen Campbell, it was All of Me, the Blue Diamonds of Holland, born in Indonesia. What about the answer to our personality puzzler, the name of that short clip sung as a duet?
1: Woof, woof,
2: hi.
0: The song was How Much Is That Doggy in the Window? Let's hear a little more of that as it was sung in the studio.
1: Woof, woof.
2: I do hope that dog is for sale.
0: And so who was singing it? Well, I wasn't telling Porky's when I said they were well known, in and out of character. Let's hear it again at twice the speed, so it no longer sounds like the Mike Sams singers, because that's who it was. But now we can tell that all the time it was our piggy chums, Pinky and Perky.

If you had at your disposal the answer, Pinky and Perky, sung at half speed by the Mike Sam Singers, well done to you. We have time for two more duets. One of them takes us down in the valley. The other one finds us waltzing up a mountain. Here are Leighton and Johnston, An Echo in the Valley.

We heard Leighton and Johnston, An Echo in the Valley, and then Patrice and Mario, The Waltz of the Mountains, La Valse des Montagnes. That's it for this selection of duets sung in harmony. As usual, it has been a pleasure putting the songs together for you. Let's do it again soon. For now, this is DAB Dave, up the line in London, wishing you all the best.

0: is.
1: Tonight's nighttime shows are sponsored by Lord and Lady Danbury of Hoogan Manor. For Les, Maureen, Vera and Dennis. Always in our hearts.
2: We're going back to the 1960s again. Yes, for the next hour, I'm going to be spinning the 60s. I'm Willie McIntyre. Today we'll hear from Cilla Black, the Righteous Brothers, the Springfields and the Monkees, and of course, a whole lot more. Let's go.

0: Me and My Shadows was the second studio album for Cliff Richard and the Shadows, and from it came that hit single, Gee Whiz It's You. That was in 1961. The song was written by Ian Samwell and Hank Marvin. Gee Whiz It's You was pressed as an export single intended for continental Europe, but high demand in the UK meant it charted in the UK in March 1961 as an import. Now we've got a song called Getaway from Georgia Fame and the Blue Flames, and for Georgia this was the second of three chart toppers.
1: Gotta go.

Get Away was a number one hit in 1966 for Georgia Fame and the Blue Flames. I did say he had two other chart toppers, and if you've been trying to remember what they were Yeah Yeah and The Ballad of Bonnie and Clyde. I'll move things on swiftly now with the first of seven hits for Blue Mink.

0: Words of Wisdom on Melting Pot were sung by Blue Mink. They were a British six-piece pop group from 1969 to 1974, and the vocalists were Madeline Bell and Roger Cook.
1: Willie McIntyre puts you in a spin.
0: There have been at least 50 cover versions of our next song, and this version was a hit in 1967 for The Young Idea.

with a little help from my friends from The Young Idea, and for them it was a one-hit wonder. It was the first of 5 hit versions of that Beatles song, and the others you might remember came from Joe Brown, Joe Cocker, Wet Wet Wet, and Sam and Mark. Running into our charts in 1961 was Bobby V with his 5th hit, with 5 more to follow.

Bobby B, Run to Him. Our next song was written by Burt Bacharach and Hal David to promote the 1966 film Alfie. This song was a hit for Dionne Warwick in the USA, and it was Cilla Black who took it into our charts in the UK. In 1966, it got to number 9. It was called Alfie.

You've been listening to I'm from Wayne Fontana and the Mindbenders. As I said, that was a hit for him in 1964, and earlier that year it had been a minor hit for Major Lance. I'm Willie McIntyre, I'm spinning the 60s, and these are the Righteous Brothers.

0: You're My Soul and Inspiration was the first major hit for the Righteous Brothers after leaving their long-standing producer Phil Spector. It topped the charts in the USA, but the highest it got in the UK charts was number 15, and that was in 1966.
1: It's quiz time.
0: Joe Cocker made the top of our charts in 1967 with the cover of a Beatles song with a little help from my friends. You might remember I played a different version of that a little bit earlier in today's show. Well, the following year, 1968, a different song was covered by a different group and got to the top of our UK charts. I want you to tell me the name of that song. What was the name of the Beatles song which was covered by a Scottish group and got to the top of our charts in 1968? The song was written by Paul McCartney and was included on the Beatles' White Album. While you're trying to remember that, we're going to listen to yet another of those one-hit wonders. This time it comes from Irma Franklin. Didn't

0: Take a Little Piece of My Heart from Irma Franklin was originally released in 1967. It wasn't a hit then. It wasn't, in fact, a hit until many years later when it was revived for a jeans advert.
1: It's quiz time.
0: I asked you if you could tell me the name of the group and the name of the hit, which topped our charts in 1968 and was a cover version of a Beatles song from their White Album. Well, the song was Obladi Oblada, and it was a hit for the Marmalade, and that's the answer to today's quiz. Obladi Oblada was a hit for the Marmalade. Let's hear the original version by the Beatles.

Obla-dee-obla-da by the Beatles from their White Album. Now we're going to hear from the Springfields. Between 1961 and 1963, they had five hits, and this was the fourth of those, Say I Won't Be There.

I'm afraid that that's yet another of those one-hit wonders. It's a good one, though. Let the Little Girl Dance was the chart entry for Billy Bland. We'll catch the last train to Clarksville now with the Monkees. This was their second hit and their follow-up to I'm a Believer.

0: mother's open door, and I can't feel at home in this world anymore.
1: This World Is Not My Home was a hit in 1965 for Jim Reeves, a year after he died in the crash of his private plane. Our next number comes from Otis Redding, and by a sad coincidence, he also died in a plane crash. That was in 1967, when Otis Redding was only 26 years old.

Hard to Handle was the last of 12 hits for Otis Redding, and that was a year after he died. Now we're going to hear what was the first of 3 hits for Joe Dolan.

Meet me in Ireland, Joe Dolan. Now we've got Kenny Ball and the Jazzmen. For Kenny Ball, this was his fourth and biggest hit. It made number two in the UK singles charts in 1961, and it also made number two in the Billboard charts in the USA. Incidentally, Kenneth Ball was his real name. He was born in Ilford in 1930. The record we're listening to now is Midnight in Moscow. And unfortunately, my hour is just about up from this session of Spinning the 60s. But I will be back. Thanks for keeping me company.

Tonight's nighttime shows are sponsored by Lord and Lady Danbury of Hoogan Manor. For Les, Maureen, Vera and Dennis, always in our hearts.

0: have is the Fascination Waltz, getting us started for another fine edition of the Audrey and Martin Chat and Tunes programme. It's a big hello from myself, Martin.
1: And it's hello from me, Audrey.
0: And if you haven't heard this programme before, where on earth have you possibly been? I'll tell you what the programme's all about. It's a programme where Audrey finds a nice wide variety of gramophone records, but they're all connected, if not by style, they are certainly connected by a particular subject matter, and we've got some chat to fit in with that subject matter as well. So chat and tunes, that's what it's all about on the programme for this coming hour. And we always like to start off with something that's totally unrelated to the subject matter. So we will tell you what the programme's going to be all about very shortly. But first of all, Audrey, a general favourite from you, of course.
1: So I would love to start with Bing Crosby. I tried last week and I gave them the wrong. I said Bing with a hoedown and I'd got the title wrong. But of course, when we look through and through, it's Bing Crosby with Country Style, and it's a terrific record. So that's my choice to start with today, Bing Crosby with Country Style.
0: Yes, because last week on the last programme that we did, you asked for it, but you couldn't remember the title. And I knew the song. I could have it. I had it playing in my head.
1: I kept calling it Hoedown, didn't I?
0: Yeah.
1: And it was called that.
0: So. I knew the song you were thinking about, but I couldn't think of a title either. But,
1: no.
0: But we have it now. Here it is, Bing Crosby and Country Style.

the center, divide the ring. Ladies go east and the gents go west. You meet in the line, four abreast. Forward eight and the fallback eight. Forward again with the right and left through. You cross the hall, pass them all. And take that very pretty gal with you. On the corners, right and left through, across the hall. You pass your neighbors, one and all. Here we go with the old mess wagon. Pine wheel broke and the axle dragging. First and third, balance and swing. Lead right out to the right of the ring. Right and left.

0: home you go.
1: Oh, that's fantastic. There's Bing Crosby, the old crooner himself, and Country Style. And I must admit, that's one of my favourite tunes from Bing Crosby. It's a nice, lively, happy song, isn't it? It really is. Anyway, Audrey, it's about time you told us what the subject matter is on the programme this week.
2: So our programme this week is Fools and Foolish, and we're all that at some time or another, aren't we?
1: I tell you what, that is a great idea for a programme, so Fools and Foolish, because I must admit, I've often been referred to as a fool, and I can certainly be foolish from time to time. Yeah. It's nice to be foolish every now and again, isn't it? It really is. You can't be serious all your life. Right, so Fools and Foolish, if our subject matter this week. How are we getting it started?
2: Well, they always say there's no fool like an old fool. And I think it means really when people dress in the wrong style for their age, or they get a crush on someone not suitable at all and they think we're an old fool, don't be silly. So you sometimes get taken in with all these silly things which are not for your age whatsoever. We're going to start with Mary Martin with My Foolish Heart.
3: Will you tell me how these things happen? Have I trusted in love too much? When did the magic vanish?

0: It's Audrey and Martin being foolish this week, and it's good to be foolish, I can tell you. That was Mary Martin starting off the subject matter with Foolish Heart, and that was released on the 7th of November 1943 on the American Decca label, no less. Yes, put your teeth in, Martin. Now, Audrey, let's keep it flowing, shall we?
1: Another foolish thing is, the saying is, you're living in a fool's paradise. So, why? Because you think yourself you're very grand and special. But who said so? Only yourself, really. So you have an inflated ego, and it's time to come back to earth and living in the real world. And it's not always kind, is it? Because you think you're special and you're not at all. So we're going to listen to Josephine Baker with That Certain Feeling.

you.

I wanted praises to sing your praises. That's certain.

0: There's Josephine Baker and That Certain Feeling, and a little bit of information about Josephine Baker, and I didn't know this, I don't know if you did, Audrey, but she was the first black woman to star in a major motion picture called Zuzu back in 1934. And also the first black woman to become a world-famous entertainer. She refused to perform to segregated audiences in America and is also noted for her contributions to the civil rights movement. She was once offered unofficial leadership in the movement in the United States by Coretta Scott King in 1968 following the assassination of Martin Luther King Jr. So there you go. This is something I didn't know about Josephine Baker. Now then, Audrey, where are we going to next, musically and within the subject of fools and foolish?
1: Our next fool is something that we can eat, and it's called gooseberry fool. I expect many of you know that. And it's super with cream and custard. It's all sorts of gooseberries with a lovely fluffy pastry or sponge topping, really. And there's gooseberry hazelnut fool, and that's a mixture of cooked gooseberries and hazelnut yogurt. Again, that's absolutely super. So for this one, we're going to listen to These Foolish Things with Bob Manning.

0: So to fit in with the subject of gooseberry fools, I do wish you wouldn't talk about food on the programme, Audrey, because it gets me ever so excited, and I haven't eaten for a while. I'm feeling rather hungry, so you're getting me going. That was Bob Manning and These Foolish Things. Now then, Audrey, continuing with the subject of fools and foolish, and I believe we're going to 1959 for the next one.
1: I'm going back to nostalgia again, but I expect many of you at my age, because I'm 90 now, remember the good old gooseberry pies that our mums and either grandmothers made, and they were wonderful, with deep dishes of gooseberries, and the pastry on top would just melt in your mouth. It was all fluffy and lovely, perhaps because I'm nostalgic, but you see, I do remember these lovely things from those long ago. So for this, I'm just going to play Remember When with the Platters.
0: Okay, so still talking about food, Vin.
1: I know.
0: Oh dear, here we go, the Platters for you.

0: So from 1959, that was The Platters and Remember When. It's the Audrey and Martin Chatton Tunes programme on the subject of fools and foolish. And one person who always liked to be foolish and made a career out of it, made him famous, it did, that's Sir Norman Wisdom. We've got him coming up next, haven't we?
1: The silly things you do as youngsters. And I don't know why, when I was still at school, and when a farmer's cart went by, piled with haste, because it was the horses and the haystacks in those days, and we'd have to bawl out, "First luck, haystack and spit." Now, why did we do that, and do any of you remember that? But you had, as it went by, you had to bawl out, "First luck, haystick and spit."
0: And that's a new one on me, Audrey.
1: Disgraceful. So I'm just going to play for this, because it's utterly ridiculous. Don't laugh at me, with Norman Wisdom.

0: There's Norman Wisdom and Don't Laugh at Me, because I'm a fool. And I think the last thing I ever saw Norman Wisdom in before he passed away was Last of a Summer Wine. He was in that, wasn't he, not so long ago. And apparently, according to the information I've got here, the first thing he ever appeared in was a film called Trouble in Store, which incidentally is the film that that particular piece of music comes from. And that song, Don't Laugh at Me, apparently, this is something else I didn't know, was co-written by Norman Wisdom and Jane Tremaine. So there's some information for you. Norman Wisdom and Don't Laugh at Me. Now then, Audrey, we were talking while the record was playing about the week that you've had. And I must start off this conversation by explaining that every single one of the volunteers here, whether it's presenters or backroom people here, they all do a fantastic job, but they're all extremely dedicated. And Audrey is also extremely dedicated, because you've had all sorts of things going wrong for you lately, and you still managed to come here to do a programme. So tell us about what's been happening in your house.
1: What's been happening in my house? I had to go to the cupboard to get some documents out of a suitcase. And when I got the suitcase out, it was soaking wet and fell to bits, and all the documents inside. I thought, well, this is crazy. And so I went to the next cupboard and the same. Well, it's just a nightmare. And so I've had to clear all these cupboards out. It's a nightmare. And I have piles and piles of blankets and sheets and all sorts of documents. I can't tell you. So I've had to clear all these cupboards out They came today to try and find out where the source of water is coming from. And they really don't know at the moment. So he's been up the roof and all sorts of things. He's wonderful. He's come to me for years. He said, I can't understand it. But anyway, he's done a test at the moment. And then if it doesn't work, they have to come back and just, don't tell me, drill the floor to get under the floor. I want to run away, absolutely. Oh, but he said that would be the last resort. So hopefully, because he's come for years, you know, we know him, all of us in the area. But he said, don't worry, because that would be the very last resort. There's some simple thing that the water is seeping, but really everything in these cupboards, and I didn't know, was utterly soaking wet.
0: So to set the scene, we have a situation where part of your house is a little bit flooded, and you've had to move everything out. Everything's all over the place in your house, and you still managed to prepare a programme for us for today.
1: Yes, I did. So thank you ever so much. Well, I'll shove it all away, and I'm going to Angel whatever I do. So here I am.
0: And here you are. Now, let's continue with the subject of fools and foolish. We've got to one of my favourite artists. I love this lady, Deanna Durbin.
1: It is. In life, we do lots of silly things, don't we? I do anyway. And one does things, you wear fancy dress, because we've done lots of fancy dress things, John and I, and got big prizes for it. And you go hurling down the water chute. And I still do that over at South Sea, you know, on that big pyramids and that. And John and I go racing for miles on me on the back of his motorbike. Quite ridiculous, but it isn't ridiculous because it's fun and you do it when you're younger, don't you?
0: It is, and I must say that when you go to a party, if there's fancy dress involved and you're dressed up, you seem to have more fun, don't you?
1: Because
0: it's just that thing about wearing fancy dress.
1: Yeah.
0: And I have a bit of a story myself. Have you ever heard of Cruella de Vil?
1: Yes.
0: From 101 Dalmatians? Well, a girlfriend of mine once dressed me up as Cruella de Vil, and we went to this party. But unfortunately, at the end of the party, everybody else went home. I was still waiting for my taxi. It didn't arrive. So I had to walk home, and I had to walk about 2 miles to get home. This was about 2 o'clock in the morning, and I had to walk through, I won't mention the name of the area, but it's regarded as being the kind of area where you wouldn't go walking through on your own. It's a bit of a rough area. And I walked through it dressed up as Cruella de Vil. And I had loads of blokes coming out, wolf whistling me. And I had a low-cut dress at the back. And I had a hairy back. And I looked at a bit of a sight. But, yes, I had wolf whistles. And it was a bit scary, walking through quite a rough area, dressed up as a woman to get home. And if I'd have come across the taxi driver who didn't turn up that evening, early hours of the morning, I think I would have belted him one, to be quite honest, but never mind. There's a bit of a story. Anyway, let's have a listen, shall we, to the next song, which is?
1: Which is Deanna Durbin and It's Foolish But It's Fun.
2: And I'll be sick as I can be. It's foolish, but it's fun. While wise men figure time and space and get all wrinkled in the face, I'm loafing in some shady place. It's foolish, but it's fun. If it should ever come to pass that I inherit wealth, I'll eat and drink and drink and eat until I wreck my health. I love to ramble orderly and chase the busy bumblebee. And though the bee may light on me, it's foolish, but it's fun. When thunderstorms put folks to rout and no one dares to venture out, that's when I love to slosh about. It's foolish, but it's fun. I like to be on friendly terms with pollywogs and angleworms and all the very deadly germs. It's foolish, but it's fun. I love to sit beside a brook and wait for fish to bite. And though they never do, it's nice to think perhaps they might. While others climb the mountains high, beneath the tree I love to lie and watch the snails go whizzing by. It's foolish, but it's fun.

heart is doing somersaults. I love this world with all its faults. It's foolish, but it's fun. I want to walk a garden wall, especially a wall that's tall. And if I fall, I fall, that's all. It's foolish, but it's fun. I

0: for me, that cuckoo's coo. I want to be a cuckoo too. It's cuckoo, but it's fun.
1: So that was Deanna Durbin and Foolish, But It's Fun. And I'm sure I'm right in saying that Deanna Durbin actually sent us a Christmas card a few years ago. So there's a little bit of a claim to fame for us. And some more information about Deanna Durbin. Her first film appearance was with Judy Garland in the film Every Sunday back in 1936. So there you go. Anyway, Audrey, what is next? Do tell us.
2: Well, when we're younger, in your teens anyway, we fall in love, don't we? But of course, it's just a 5-minute wonder then, because you get a crush on a boy and then you forget it as another one comes along and another one comes along. Dreadful, aren't we, really? But then you eventually meet the right one, of course. But for this one, we're going to say, Why Do Fools Fall in Love with Alma Cogan?
1: Yes, I guess at that age, men are a bit like hankies, aren't they? Anyway, let's have a listen to this one. This is indeed Alma Cogan's version of Why Do Fools Fall in Love. Tell us.

0: There you go. There's Al McCogan's version of Why Do Fools Fall in Love here on Angel Radio. Chat and tunes. That's what it's all about today. Now, then, Audrey, we've got another gramophone record all lined up, and it's another goodie as well.
1: Well, I'm really talking about as the years go on, because, of course, mine have gone on and on. You do have lots and lots of memories which bring back many things dear to you. And as you're older, you seem to get more and more memories flood into your mind. But really, just for this part of the programme, I'm going to play So Many Memories with Francis Langford.
0: You know, it's a very true comment you just made about memories, because it is incredible. I find it that as you get older, More and more of your elder memories come back, and the older that you get, the further back you seem to remember.
1: Yeah.
0: Which is strange, but it's lovely to have those memories.
1: Quite weird, really, but they do flood back.
0: They do, certainly. We mustn't mention floods, especially with the problems you've had in your home recently. Let's just have a listen to Francis Langford and So Many Memories.

0: Francis Langford there, and so many memories. And we do hope that we are bringing back many happy memories for you on the programme today. That is, after all, what Angel Radio is all about. That was Francis Langford, and she was born on the 4th of April back in 1913 and sadly passed away in July the 11th, 2005. She was, of course, an American singer and entertainer, popular during the golden age of radio, and also made film appearances over two decades. Now then, Audrey, let's keep it coming. I believe you've got something from DD, Doris Day now.
1: Well, this is quite silly, really, but I belong to quite a few clubs and friends and that. And, you know, you get people come and they'll say something to you and you're gog and aghast. You say, well, I never knew that and I really didn't know that. And it's really possibly just nothing but gossip, you know. But you listen to all this and say, well, I really didn't know that. So I'm just going to say for this, you could have fooled me, because you hear all these tales and you think, is it true or not? But we say, you could have fooled me. So we're going to listen to Bewitched, Bothered and Bewildered with Doris Day.

A new series entitled They Left Us Too Soon stars who died young whilst they were still in their heyday. The first star is Alma Cogan, and the program is kindly sponsored by Ron Misselbrook of Copner. Alma Cogan was one of the most successful singers in the English pop music of the 50s and early 60s, and was known as the girl with a giggle in her voice. She had numerous chart hits in her short career and was much loved by everyone. Born in Golders Green on May the 19th, 1932, into a Jewish family, Maureen Lipman, a lifelong admirer, said she must have been the first English Jewish star. Alma was brought up on jazz music. Her father was a haberdasher, and he was also a good singer. And one of her uncles was a band leader. But it was her mother who pushed her into a career as a singer and onto the stage. Alma began singing aged only 11 at tea dances in London with the Ted Heath Band. Aged 16 in 1948, she was in the chorus of the show High Button Shoes, when she was spotted by EMI staff producer Walter J. Ridley, and he signed her up to the EMI studios. Her first big hit came in 1954 with Bell Bottom Blues, which reached number 5 in the British charts and sold 100,000 copies, would you believe? So let's listen to her singing this number in 1954.

In her early days, she sang with the bands of Wiley Price, Dennis Hale, and Joe Burns. And she was helped to her early radio career by DJ Jack Jackson. Do you remember him? Appearing in such radio shows as Gently Bentley, The Glums, and Take It From Here. Dennis Norton, the writer of Take It From Here, said, "In those days, stars were made from radio, and there are no television stars today who are as big as our radio shows were then. And Alma was a true star." Going back to 1954, strangely enough, I found two of her 1954 recordings on a 78. But the label is HMV, and she's singing with Frank Cordell and his orchestra.

extra. So I think that must have been recorded, actually, before she signed up with EMI. And the one I'm going to play is a Christmassy one, but I've only heard it from this 78. See what you think of it. It's called Christmas Cards.

I think everybody remembers Elmer with the bright novelty type of song she used to sing, but she was also capable of doing beautiful ballads, as this song shows, Little Things Mean a Lot, in 1955.

1955 was the year when the songs she recorded were prolific, and with Dreamboat she topped the charts for the first and only time. Here's Alma and Dreamboat.

Alman knew how to enjoy herself. It was the 50s, and she was at the centre of show business and having more entries in the charts than any other singer. But she was still just a friendly, down-to-earth girl who shared a flat with her mum and sister Sandra after her father died. Let's listen to another of her 1955 numbers, Banjo's Back in Town.

Also in the same year, she sang Never Do a Tango with an Eskimo, and this apparently was a great hit in Iceland. Can you imagine all the little Eskimos singing this one?

0: no, no.
1: I told you that Alma shared a flat with her mum and her sister. It was in Kensington High Street, and it became the venue for trendy showbiz parties. But apart from parties, stars and friends alike were always welcome any time, and they just used to pop in to have a chat with Alma and her mum. If they had any problems, they could always be found at Alma's. It was always house full. And apart from the British artists, Alma had loads of friends amongst the stars from America. I'll tell you about some of those after the next song. And this one's going to be 1955, Go On By.

Close friends from America included Bob Hope, Danny Kaye, Elizabeth Taylor, Sammy Davis Jr., Cary Grant, but he was really British, wasn't he? Lonnie Donegan told a story that Alma had told him, that she'd been proposed to by Cary Grant, and she didn't know what to do about it. So Lonnie told her, "Well, love, if you've got to ask my advice, the answer's got to be no." Well, she didn't accept Cary Grant, so we presume she did take Lonnie's advice. Let's listen to the last recording I've got of her now from 1955. And this one I'm sure you all know and used to sing along with, 20 Tiny Fingers.

pop, pop, twice the laundry, twice the milk, it's twice the baby clothes, it's double this and double that, oh, how the money goes. But Pa and me, we both agree, when all

Bob. Alma was the first female singer to have her own television show, and she created a fabulous impression with her beautiful dresses. Do you remember them? I read somewhere that at the beginning she made them herself with her mother's help, but as she became more famous, then they had them made professionally. She had a different dress for nearly every number, and as she came through the wings, she had to turn sideways because they were so wide. Marvellous, weren't they? John Lennon teasingly called her Sarah Sequin, as she sparkled so on stage. Before she started her TV appearances, when she was appearing on variety stages, sometimes the set would be left from the week before, including big plastic elaborate chandeliers. And anyone following Alma would say to the audience, "Oh dear, Alma's left her earrings behind." It was all in fun and she loved it. Shall we have a song now from 1956? I'm sure you know this one as well. In the Middle of the House.

0: Tommy Steele was another great friend of the family, and he could often be seen in the flat playing cards with Alma's mum. Sometimes he'd bring his guitar, and they'd have an impromptu concert. You can just imagine it, can't you? Well, Noel Coward was another person that used to call in as well. I think there must have been all the stars from the stage and screen used to pop into Alma's by the sound of it. Let's have one more from the 1956 now. This one is Willie Can.
1: Hey, Willie! Willie, can you cook? Can you cook? Hey, Willie. Willie, can you save a dollar bill? Willie, can you sew? Can you sew? Hey, Willie. Willie, can you...

0: Willie, can you do the things I ask you? Willie, can you do them true?
1: Oh, yeah.
0: Willie, can

Dame Vera Lynn supported Alma right from the start. She said, "Once the 50s came in, the music changed, and I found few songs that I could sing, but Alma's voice suited the new style admirably, and she also recommended her for different venues as she was coming up into the limelight, so it was obvious that she was well loved by everyone." And David Jacobs, he was another great friend, and he recalls that she was an avid charity worker and raised ever such a lot of money for her own various charities, and said she was a lovely girl who really lived for laughter. I haven't heard one person say something bad about her yet. Have you? And do you know anyone that hasn't got a good word to say about Alma? I don't. This is in 1957 when she sang, "Why Do Fools Fall in Love?"

I'm trying to play most of the songs that I've got in my library that Alma sang. So why not let's have another one now? Whatever Lola Wants, and this was another 1957.

You're no exception to the rule. I'm irresistible, you fool. Give in. Give in.

Alma's only known boyfriend was a nightclub owner, Brian Morris, to whom she became unofficially engaged in 1965. But throughout her short life, there were always plenty of suitors, but she would never say yes to any of them. Now let her sing to us You, Me and Us, another 1957 recording.

Do you remember Jack Douglas? He was a star of the Carry On films, wasn't he? He was another close friend of Alma's, and he believed that somehow she knew she would not see old age, and that was why she never married and settled down. She would always evade the issue when the future was being discussed. Always a party girl with her family and friends around, never wanted the party to end. Let's listen to her sing The Story of My Life. I wonder if she really knew it would be such a short one.

The date of that recording was 1959, and it was also written by Burt Bacharach. Now, I've told you about some of her friends in the 50s, while in the 60s the Beatles joined the get-togethers in the flat, and Paul McCartney famously wrote the first draft of the song Yesterday, and Alma became the first woman to record it. John and Paul thought Alma's versions were so good that they actually played in the orchestra on one of the tracks, because she actually sang six of the Beatles songs. But unfortunately, the dates are wrong, so we couldn't play any of those, could we? But she's going to sing to you now, We've Got Love, and this is another one in 1959.

Alma was also a great favourite of Billy Cotton, and he was always inviting her onto his guest night. This was in the late 50s and the 60s. And it was said that if you went on the Billy Cotton guest night, you had to have a good sense of humour because you never knew what was going to happen. So I guess that's why you liked Alma, don't you? Now she's going to sing another 1959 one to you, Last Night on the Back Porch.

now the dance. I love him, oh I love him, at night, me dancing. Love him, yes I love him, when the stars are shining bright. I had lessons. I

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Plenty of quotes from her friends, but not much information on actual bands she had sung with or places she had visited. But despite the lack of information, I do hope you feel you've got to know her a little better. Let's hear her sing now, Sugar Time. This is from 1958.

In 1966, Alma was taken ill, and she was diagnosed as having cancer. She received treatment and planned to continue her career, even writing several songs under the name of Al Western. In the latter part of the year, she was touring Sweden when she became ill again, and they returned home to the London Middlesex Hospital, where she was pronounced terminally ill. She died on October the 26th, 1966, aged only 34. Let's hear her one more time now with Train of Love.

0: Another great friend of Elma's was Lionel Blair, and he said she was so special. I feel sorry for the people who didn't know her. Everyone who did loved her, and all were overwhelmed with her capacity for enjoying life. I think this is a suitable epitaph for Elma, the girl who left us too soon, but is still remembered. Well, we've come to the end of Programme 1 in the new series, which is kindly sponsored by Ron Misselbrook of Copner. This is Anne on Angel Community Radio saying, I do hope you'll join me next week. Until then, take good care of each other. God bless. Bye.
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1: 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David in Leafy Shepherd's Bush sponsors Shep's programme.

Well, I thought that was stirring stuff enough. I was looking through the classical music / brass band things and I thought, what can I use to start off the programme on Monday night? And then I found that, and I hope you enjoyed it. Anyway, I'm Shep Woolley, and I hope you'll enjoy the next 2 hours here on Angel Radio.

There you go. A couple of songs from last week's collection of doo-wop. They were just lying here by the record player, and I thought I can't not play them because I had such a. Not colossal response, but quite a good response on last week's collection that I played. So I thought, why not? So you got both barrels. Three barrels, actually, didn't you? Maybe by the Chantels, Don Julian and the Meadowlarks, and Always and Always, and the extra one, Teenager in Love by Dion and the Belmonts. I love that song. In 1959, that must be one of the songs of 1959, one of those pop songs, that and Poor Little Fool, you know, fantastic. And when it came out, I used to sing that with the Domino's Skiffle Group at Wilnicott, just outside Tamworth. In fact, up until then, I only knew the three finger chords on the guitar: a two finger C, a one finger G, and a three finger D7. Consider yourself having an early guitar lesson. But I had to learn the full chords, you know, for Teenager in Love. And they were a bit tough at the time for a little chap like me with nearly a Teddy Boy haircut. Anyway, there was a C, an A minor, an F and a G. Whoa, move over, Chuck Berry. There were three versions of that song on the market as well. The original from Dion and the Belmonts, then Craig Douglas, and then Marty Wilde, Heartstopper, wasn't he, from the Oh Boys show. In fact, I'd never heard of Don Julian and the Meadowlarks. In fact, the only doo-wop song or the doo-wop group that I knew was Frankie Lyman and the Teenagers.

Frankie Lyman and the Teenagers. You know, I was so impressed when I saw them. I saw them at the Coventry Theatre, or as back in those days we called it, the Coventry Hippodrome. And it was 1957, and my sister's pals at work thought that I should go and see Frankie Lyman and the Teenagers, because I was one of those bopping 12-year-olds, I think it was. Anyway, they took me with them. But Frankie Lyman, they're a great band, and they dressed up fantastically, these pullovers with notes all over the sleeves and the front. Oh, I was well impressed. Terry Lightfoot and his jazz band were on the bill with Chas McDivitt and Nancy Whiskey. I think I didn't see any of them, you know, either Terry Lightfoot or Chas McDivitt and Nancy Whiskey, because I was just interested in Frankie Lyman and the Teenagers. And there was a blonde girl there as well called Billy Anthony. I've just looked at the poster, and she was from Scotland, so I presume she and Nancy Whiskey got on well. As for singing, I could only find she had a mini hit with This Old House in 1954. She made a well-respected LP as well. That's all I found on Wikipedia on my computer, but I can't find anything else to play. So I'll have to stop rambling, won't I? Play some Terry Lightfoot, and then I'll sort out a Chas McDivitt Skiffle Group track for you.

Nancy Whiskey singing Good Morning Blues with the Chasmet Divitt Skiffle Group. What a great girl she was, I've got to tell you. Great voice and a great personality and a good drinker of red wine as well. And before that, you heard the Yellow Dog Blues from the Terry Lightfoot Band. And that's the first time I think I've ever played Terry Lightfoot on the programme. I'll have a look for a bit more of him before I pop off. I'm often accused of not playing enough jazz, so I'll sort that out. On to Marty Wilde. I said he'd recorded Teenage Me in Love, and it was a big hit for him. And the B-side was a song called Danny, which I thought was absolutely fantastic. And my mate Wally Bridgen, who taught me how to play the guitar, hated it. Actually, Danny had already been recorded and written as a song called Lonely Blue Boy by Conway Twitty, as far as I could see. And other lots of US singers recorded it too, including Elvis. But I haven't got Danny with me, so we'll have to have...

Teenager in Love, and I was. That was 1961, Marty Wilde, and he was a star, wasn't he? And he was a great rock and roller, and he appeared on that Jack Goodzo Boy Show, and I think he sort of outshone Cliff Richard, although they all had the big hots for Cliff Richard, didn't they? But Marty was a true British rock and roller. Meantime, a little bit more skiffle from Chas McDavid, and then Johnny Duncan and the Bluegrass Boys, and then the Eden Street Crew. I liked them when I was a kid. Yeah. Well, play them for us, Shep. I will.

0: Well, you can't play the Chas McDivitt Scuffle Group with Nancy Whiskey without playing Freight Train, can you? And you hear that laugh in her voice. She tinkled along. What a fantastic woman. Before her, you heard the Barnstormers and Johnny Duncan and the Bluegrass Boys and Last Train to San Fernando. If you think that's America, I think it's in Trinidad, because he was an American airman, and I do know that he spent some time in Trinidad, and that end of the line, Shagaramus and all that lot, that's where San Fernando was. And I know that the railway station stopped. Last Train to San... Shut up, Shep. OK, you're listening to Shep Woolley on Angel Radio, and thanks for tuning in. Now, let's change tack, shall we? You may remember that this time last year, I said I'd been to Torquay, and we had a lovely time, although it was really cold, and I met these two lovely girls, Jill and Barbara. Together, they call themselves the Stage Door Johnnies, and this was recorded at the Templestowe Hotel, where they're the residents, and all being well, they'll kick off their brand new season this year. And let's have a listen to them from last year, shall we? The Stage Door Johnnies.
1: Who can remember Henry Hall on the wireless? He would sing,

0: all our greetings. God, he was posh, wasn't he? Yeah. Used to say, this is Henry Hall speaking, and tonight is my guest night. Wonderful stuff.
1: I mean, what are the kids going to be singing in 50 years' time when they collect their pennies?
0: I'll tell you what you want, what you really, really want.
1: No, tell me what you want, what you really, really want.
0: I want a hop. I want a hop. Really, really, really. If you want to be my lover, you got to get with my friend. Ooh, what a load of rubbish.
1: Yeah, look, come on, let's sing something everybody loves. And there's nothing better than a bit of Glenn Miller.
0: Oh, that's what I like as well. Go on, then.

Well, we've had our sentimental journey with Glenn Miller, so we're just going to jazz it up a bit, you know, with the wartime band of Sam Brown and the unforgettable sound of Dinah.

There you go. Both in their late 70s, the Stage Door Johnnies, and they should be residents on Angel Radio. They know all those old songs, and they're absolutely fantastic. And they're on stage live for something like about an hour and a quarter. They've got a great group, and it's all live, and it's all fantastic. And if you're going to Torquay, then drop into the Templestowe Hotel and see the Stage Door Johnnies. And it's a great show. Great comedian, great impressionist, the Stage Door Johnnies, and a great band. What more could you want? And go and see them and say hello. And say, Shep, what he sent you from Angel Radio.

I just felt a little rock and roll coming on, and who better than the granddaddy of them all, or granddaddy of most of them, Carl Perkins. Last week I promised that this week you would have a set from the Four Seasons, and that's just what that you shall have. That's just that what you shall have. What am I talking about? That's what you shall have, right after Richard Harris.

What a song. I don't know whether you say what a song, because lots of people can't even understand what it's about. But Richard Harris, and it was a great production, though, wasn't it? Between Richard Harris and the Wrecking Crew and Jimmy Webb's MacArthur Park. Phew, really good. And the B-side to the single in 68 was great too, didn't we? Oh. Hey, I shall dig it out and see if I can find it. I'll see if I can find it and I'll dig it out and I'll play it to you. Right, as I promised, the Four Seasons. So let's start with this.

They had so many successes, didn't they? Oh, that one. The first one, I think that was. I think that was the first one. I seem to remember a chap called Scouse Jones and myself and another able seaman Jones standing in one of those record-it-yourself machines in the Naffy Club in Portsmouth. And we sung Red Doll, and it was absolutely awful, I can tell you. But we thought we could top the Four Seasons. But they had so many hits, didn't they? Silence is Golden, Let's Hang On. And

0: All of them, as I say. And all of them jukebox favourites too. I could rattle on forever about them, but I won't, you know. And if you're a Four Seasons fan, I hope you enjoyed that. And if you're not a Four Seasons fan, shame on you. I hope it was okay anyway. Now, here's Florrie Ford.
1: All right, have it your own way. Now I'll sing you Down at the Old Bull and Bush. Will you give me a chord in G, please, Mr. Conductor?
2: All right, so.

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But there's lots of people say that if you like the thing a lot, it'll grow on you and all that sort of stuff. Now, I like me rubber starch as well as anyone. But starch, you know, supposed to make you fat. Oh, and there's many a lardy-dardy madam wouldn't dare to touch it, because it might spoil her figure, the silly cat. Now, I always, always have in it, if you fancy it. If you fancy it, that's understood. And suppose it makes you fat, I don't worry over that, for the little of what you fancy does you good. I always like to take a little holiday, and we always had one, my old man and me. But the last time that we had one, he sprung up a new idea when he saw the ladies bathing in the sea. He said what a man required was change of everything. Ah, and he ought to take his holidays alone. You know, away from everyday affairs. So I says very likely, well, if it's like a little fortnight on your own.

A little selection there from Joe Brown. It makes me laugh, really, when I hear that layabout's lament. Because back in those days, you know, everybody seemed to be a young chap with a teddy boy suit was deemed as a layabout, you know. And not right, not right, I have to say. But there you go. Joe was part of the establishment, I think. And he went right the way through the establishment doing gigs in the West End as an actor and pantomime and all sorts of stuff. And I hope you enjoyed that little concert from him. Because it's been concert time tonight, hasn't it? First Skiffle, then the Four Seasons, and then Joe Brown. Good on him. A bit more jazz, as I promised now, and this is Betty Miller and the Sid Phillips Band.

Well, you've got to see Mumma every night, or you can't see Mumma at all. Betty Miller, she should know, and the Syd Phillips Band. Good stuff, really good stuff. I've got one piece of jazz music left to play to you, and I did say I would look around and see if I could find another Richard Harris track, but I can't find the B-side of that great song that I played you earlier on, MacArthur Park. Great song, that is, but I have found another song by the guy who wrote it. So there you go. Here's Glyn Campbell to sing it.

Certainly not long enough. Glen Campbell and Jimmy Webb's By the Time I Get to Phoenix. And, of course, Jimmy Webb wrote that MacArthur Park. What a great singer Glen Campbell one, wasn't he, really? I suppose I better look back at him. I know he's gone now, but it would be nice to do a Glen Campbell concert, wouldn't it, like I've done concerts for other people tonight. I did mention Bob Dylan, and we've got one from Bob Dylan. But before that, a little bit more jazz. OK, and here's Humph.

Humphrey Lyttelton and Slippery Horn, how good was that? Right, now it's time to pay that tribute to Mr. Bob Dylan, isn't it? And this is Like a Rolling Stone.

Bob Dylan with a wonky piano rolling like a rolling stone. And thank you for listening anyway tonight. And before you go, always remember, if your baby leaves you and you need a place to dwell, then go down to Lonely Street and find Heartbreak Hotel. And I hope you like this version, and I'll see you next week. I'm Shep Woolley. Ta-da.

A big thank you to David in Leafy Shepherd's Bush for sponsoring Shep Woolley. Angel Radio. Sean's Good Morning Show is sponsored by that fine fellow in Shepherd's Bush. Thank you, David.

0: Rockin' Robin from Bobby Day. Welcome to the Good Morning Show here on Angel Radio. How are you? I hope you're well. I'm in fine form myself. Very excited. Looking forward to finding out what happens today. How the day unfolds. You know what I mean? We never know, do we? What's quite round the corner?
1: Ooh. 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
1: Val Dunigan, Walk Tall. Bit difficult for me. Only 5'7", so it's not really walking very tall indeed. But hey-ho, you have to work with what you've got.

What a great tune that is, and that's Paul Anka, of course, and Put Your Head on My Shoulder. Neil Sedaka was also one of those big names of the 50s, and here he is singing Calendar Girl.

Neil Sedaka, of course, who started recording songs back in 1957, sold millions of records, but he co-wrote many songs too. In fact, he either wrote or co-wrote over 500 songs. An amazing guy. And we lost him, of course, just a couple of months ago.

Who wouldn't love you? Kai Kaiser and Trudy Irwin there, back from 1942, that was. I do like a good mixture of songs, you know, like to play stuff from the 60s, the 70s. No, we don't do anything from the 70s. No, 60s, the 50s and 40s, and earlier too, of course. And here's one from 1939.

Well, that was Mildred Bailey and I Thought About You. Well, I have to say, I do love the music that we play here on the Good Morning Show, but also across Angel Radio generally, and it's nice to be able to hear something completely different that you won't hear on any other radio station. So this is another song, but not quite as old as 1939. This is 20 years later, and it comes from Jimmy Rogers.

Oh, I do like a good two in a row, two songs in a row. First of all, it was Jimmy Rogers and Secretly, and those with the Lennon Sisters, and You Are My Special Angel. And I want to thank you so much for listening to the programme this morning. Stand by, of course, for the Breakfast Bustle. I'll be back again next Thursday. Looking forward to it, and looking forward, of course, to speaking to you personally. Bye for now.

0: Thursday's Breakfast Bustle is sponsored by Janice in Fulham in memory of dear mum Ivy.
1: Good morning, good morning. Tony with you this morning. Olivia's poorly. She's got a bad migraine, or migraine, however you want to say it. Olivia's got it. So get well soon, Olivia. Tony with you for an hour. And Grace is here as well. She'll be running in and out, answering phones, and hopefully chatting on the wireless as well.

0: There, three in a row for our sponsor, Janice. Thank you, Janice.
1: Geoffrey James of Greenwich was proud to sponsor three in a row on Angel Radio and enjoys fond memories of Arundel and Ford.
0: And we had there the Royalettes, the Marvelettes, and Mary Wells with Marvin Gaye. Super duper. Nice start to the programme. Good morning, Grace.
2: Good morning.
0: How are you this morning?
2: I am good.
0: You're making me cough. Good. we've had two and a half Beatles requests already this morning.
2: Yeah.
0: So we'll get those on very shortly.
2: And none of them were from me.
0: No. And we've got a Trixie teaser for you. Haven't done a Trixie teaser for you for a while. So go and grab pen and paper and we'll do the Trixie teaser straight after we've had a swingy little thingy.

haven't played that for ages. That was Chick Bullock and his Levy Loungers with a swingy little thingy from 1933. Right, we'll do your Trixie teaser and then we'll do Beatles records. I'll just pass the request slips over to Grace and we'll do the Beatles very shortly. But first, Trixie teaser. Right, if you haven't done a Trixie teaser before, you have to get the one-word answers to my clues. I've got six clues for you today. So you will have six one-word answers. When you've got them all, read them out loud to yourself. You will find yourself saying something completely different to what you think you are saying. Are you ready? The first clue has a three-letter answer. The clue is a state on the southwestern coast of India, famous for its sweeping Arabian beaches. Three letters. A state on the southwestern coast of India, famous for its sweeping Arabian Sea beaches. Next clue has a five-letter answer. A dog or cat without a home. Five letters. A dog or cat without a home. Next one. A three-letter answer. What a cockney who drops his H's would call the thing at the end of your arm attached to your wrist. All right. Three letters. What a cockney who drops his H's would call the thing at the end of your arm attached to your wrist. Three letters. Next clue has a six-letter answer. The Sesame Street puppet frog. The Sesame Street puppet frog. Six letters. Next one, a four-letter answer. The governess who taught the King of Siam's children. Four letters. The governess who taught the King of Siam's children. And your final clue, a five-letter answer. A wooden or wire barrier around a garden or a field. Five letters. A wooden or wire barrier around a garden or a field. You can give us a call absolutely free on 0800 014 1955. Or you can talk to Grace on our standard rate number. So you have to pay to talk to Grace this morning on 023 92 498 556. That's 023 92 498 556 to talk to Grace in the studio. Or, of course, you can email studio@angelradio.uk. Right, I was going to get Grace to introduce her Beatles records, but she's just gone off to answer the phone. So we'll play this and then Grace will be back shortly.

0: Yes, that's what we are this morning, a cheerful little earful. 1930, that was Ben Selvin's orchestra with the Crooners. Right, Grace says that she's spoken to a couple of people. Grace has spoken to a couple of people who've asked me to do the clues again. They missed the clues. So, very happy to do that for you. The first clue has a three-letter answer. It's the state on the southwestern coast of India, famous for its sweeping Arabian Sea beaches. Okay, that's three letters. A state on the southwestern coast of India, famous for its sweeping Arabian beaches. Next one, a five-letter answer. A dog or cat without a home. Five letters. Next one, three letters. What a cockney who drops his H's would call the thing at the end of your arm attached to your wrist. Next one, a six-letter answer. The Sesame Street puppet frog. The Sesame Street puppet frog. Six letters. In love with Miss Piggy, if that helps. Next one. The governess who taught the King of Siam's children. Four letters. The governess who taught the King of Siam's children. Four letters. And finally, a five-letter answer. A wooden or wire barrier around a garden or a field. All right, there we go. Read those answers out loud to yourself. You'll find yourself saying something completely different. She's answering the phone again. Grace, you going to come in?
1: Yeah. Sorry, I just feel bad not answering.
0: Right, are you ready? Let's do your Beatles records. We'll do three in a row, okay? So all read all three.
1: There's only two.
0: It's on the form there I've given you, the piece of paper I've given you.
1: Oh!
0: All right, so we'll do all three.
1: Yeah. The first one is, I take it.
0: For all fans, it starts with For All Fans.
1: Yeah, this one is a Chipmunks cover of the Beatles song All My Loving. Read all three out. My bad. And then we have...
0: You haven't finished the first one.
1: Have I not?
0: No, the first one is for Big Sammy in Bristol.
1: Okay? Sorry.
0: Big Sammy in Bristol asked for the Chipmunks singing the Beatles from 1964, All My Loving. Next one.
1: And then we have... In My Life, requested by Thelma and Gosport. And then last we have Dave Down Under, who requested Penny Lane.
0: And we'll do them in that order. Right. Chipmunks first.
2: All right, Chipmunks, got your hair on straight?
3: Wah-wah! Wah-wah!
2: Sing it out, boys, this is gonna be great. A one, two...

0: That there was a Beatles 3 in a row. What you heard first was All My Loving, the Chipmunks cover.
1: Now, I was playing that this morning when you came in, wasn't I? Just to get the feel of it. And you immediately knew what it was.
0: Well, I'm going to be honest. At first, it kind of was more intended with sarcasm because I thought you were just like editing it for some reason and you were speeding it up. So I just wanted to sarcastically say, oh, was that Chipmunks? But it actually was. But yeah, that was the Chipmunks Beatles cover, All My Loving, requested by Big Sammy in Bristol.
1: Do you know they did a whole LP?
0: Did they?
1: Yes, they did. Beatles. Oh. Chipmunks Sing the Beatles.
0: Oh my God.
1: 1964. I'll buy it for you as a present.
0: Thank you. And then what you heard second was In My Life, requested by Felma and Gosport. And then the last track you heard there was Penny Lane, requested by Dave Down Under. Thank you.
1: Thank you so much. Right. Let's play a record for the very first one through on the phone this morning with the right answer to my Trixie teaser. That was Leslie on Hailing Island. Morning, Leslie. You asked for Gracie Fields and the Thingamabob. That's the thing that's going to win the war.

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0: artisanal.
1: There we go. That was Gracie Fields. The Thingamabob, the thing that's going to win the war. And that was specially requested by Leslie on Hailing Island. Thank you, Leslie. You have yourself a nice day. Now, a bit of confusion for Chris and Brother Keith in North London, because Olivia emailed me to let me know that she was poorly and wouldn't be in today, and said, could I play Some Kind of Wonderful for Chris and Keith in North London, because it's their birthday today. Did she tell me their age? 73 today. But then after that, Grace took a phone call with a completely different record. So what I'm going to do, I'll play the one that Olivia requested for Keith and Chris in North London. A very happy birthday to you, by the way. And if I get time afterwards, I'll play the other one that you asked for. But if not, if I don't get time, please could you give Vic a ring later on, because he's on at 9 o'clock, and get him to play it, all right? But anyway, happy birthday. Here are the Drifters, Some Kind of Wonderful.

0: That was Some Kind of Wonderful from the Temptations. The Drifters. Some Kind of Wonderful by the Drifters. 1960, especially for Keith and Chris in North London. 73 today, both of them. You like that record?
1: Yeah, I just added it. It was really nice.
0: What do you mean, added it?
1: To my playlist.
0: Oh, okay. Okay, good. How do you do your playlist? What form does it take?
1: Well, I have Spotify, so I just kind of search up a song I like, and then there's a little button, you click on it, and there's a tick, so it's in your playlist.
0: Oh, right, okay. Modern... just actually thinking about that, I was talking to you the other day about the TV programmes that I watch, mm-hmm. and it seems that you don't have... an ordinary Freeview TV, do you? You have one of these internet Netflix things.
1: Yeah, our TVs have like Netflix and Disney and all that.
0: Right. What about radio? Do you have a proper radio in your house?
1: Yeah, we've got one in the kitchen.
0: Okay. Mm. But you don't have one of your own?
1: No.
0: To tune around?
1: No.
0: Okay. There's something else I'll have to get you. what were we going to do? Oh, yes, we were going to play something for Angela and Peter in gospel.
1: Yes, we are. This is Billy Bennett, My Mother Doesn't Know I'm on Stage.

0: I'm cherishing a secret in my bosom about this dreadful stage life that I lead. I've heard it said that pros are decent people, but according to the papers that I read, both actresses and actors are dead wrong'uns, whether from the palace or the hippodrome. The chaps I meet outside know I'm an actor, but I never breathe a word of it at home. So my mother doesn't know I'm on the stage. It would break a poor old heart if she found out. She knows I'm a deserter from the Scottish Fusiliers. She knows I stole a blind man's can. That got me 7 years. She knows I've been connected with a gang of West End pests. And the police have had me twice inside the cage. And she knows I mix with ladies that have got a shady past. But my mother doesn't know I'm on the stage. Sometimes she sees the powder on me clothing. And then it's such a nuisance to explain. If she thought it was powder, she'd go crazy. Of course I have to tell her it's cocaine. The day she met me out with Gladys Cooper, she started screaming murder and police, and would have caused a dreadful scene in public. So I told her that the girl was Crippen's niece, 'cause my mother doesn't know I'm on the stage. And when I draw £600 each week, if she knew where it came from, she'd shoot me like a dog. So I said I stole the money box from an Irish synagogue. She can think that I'm a murderer before she'll know the truth. I have to have respect for her old age. And she knows that I'm a bigamist, a blackguard and a crook. But thank heaven she don't know I'm on the stage.
1: That was Billy Bennett, My Mother Doesn't Know I'm on Stage, requested by Angela and Peter in Gosport. Thank you. Next up, we have one requested by Melvin in Eastbourne. It's a song that he told me was an Italian word, cosi cosa, which means something along the lines of maybe, maybe not. And it's by the Marx Brothers.

0: Così.
1: It's a wonderful word, la la la la. If anyone asks you how you are, it's proper to say
0: così, cosa, così, cosa.
1: If a lady should ask you if you care, you don't have to start a love affair. Say così, cosa.
2: Does it mean yes? No. Does it mean no?
1: Well, yes and no.
2: Così, cosa. Get together and sing, la la la. It's easy this way, so start the day.

0: Hey, there we go. That was the voice of Alan Jones, who appeared in the Marx Brothers film A Night at the Opera. He sang another one as well, the Donkey one, Donkey Serenade, I think. He sang in that film as well. Marx Brothers and Alan Jones. And thank you to
1: Melvin in Eastbourne.
0: Melvin in Eastbourne. Thank you, Grace. Right, let me give you the answer to the Trixie teaser, and I'll let you know who got it right. The first clue, a state on the southwestern coast of India, that was Goa, G-O-A. The dog or cat without a home, stray. What a cockney who drops his H's would call the thing at the end of your arm, and the Sesame Street puppet frog, Kermit, the governess who taught the King of Siam's children, Anna, and the wooden or wire barrier around a garden or field fence. Read those out loud to yourself, go astray and commit an offence. And getting it right, Leslie on Hailing Island, Henry in London, who said, was that what you were doing while you were away? No, Henry. Sue and Peter in France, who asked for a Count Basie record, which I will get on your wireless shortly. And June Muncaster, Angela and Peter in Gosport. We played the Billy Bennett one for you earlier. Celia in Waterlooville, Alan in Farnborough, Malcolm in Littlehampton, Paul in Eastleigh, Ian in Aldwick, Jesse in Falkirk, who struggled with the Goa, Goa one, Richard in Bedhampton, David in Shepherd's Bush, Peter and Christine in Hornchurch, Pat and Bill in Hyams Park, Jill in Widley, Tina in Gosport, and Ray and Marion in Hailing Island. Well done to all of you who got Go Astray and Commit an Offence. Let's play for Sue and Peter in France, Count Basie.

0: There we go. That was for Sue and Peter Taylor in France. Count Basie, Clap Hands, Here Comes Charlie. A very different to our Charlie Coons version. Let's have a look at the weather forecast. Don't be fooled by the clouds this morning. It will be warmer, drier and sunnier than we've had for the past few days. This morning's temperature, 16, that's 61 Fahrenheit, rising to 18, that's 64 this afternoon. High tide at Portsmouth, 13 minutes past 4 this afternoon, and the sun sets at 5 to 9. Tonight, clear skies and dry. Tonight's temperature, 13 centigrade, 55 Fahrenheit. You can take your bed socks off tonight. And we have a waxing crescent moon. Tomorrow, Friday, very warm and sunny tomorrow, with the temperature 18, that's 64 Fahrenheit, by 10 o'clock in the morning, rising to 22, that's 72 tomorrow afternoon. Saturday, Sunday and Monday. Saturday, very warm and sunny. Sunday, another very warm and sunny day. Monday, hot and sunny. There we go. Right, a quick look at the what's on diary. As I grab my clipboard. Friday the 22nd to Saturday the 30th of May, the Apollo Players present quiz at the Apollo Theatre, Newport, Isle of Wight. Doors open 6:30 for a 7:30 start. Saturday the 23rd to Monday the 25th of May, the Big Eat at the Royal Victoria Country Park, Netley. Sunday the 24th, buses will replace trains between Barnum and Arundel and between Barnum and Angmering via Littlehampton, and there'll be no southern trains to or from Southampton Central. That's Sunday the 24th. Monday the 25th right through to Friday the 29th of May, no trains between Havant and Portsmouth Harbour. And Saturday the 28th of May, Hailing U3A have an open day at the Hailing Community Centre from 10 o'clock until 3 p.m. There we go. Right, coming up next, it's New to Me. And I shall see you this afternoon with another programme featuring some of the longer records in the Angel Radio Library. Thank you, Grace.
1: Thank you for having me.
0: You're very welcome. And are you doing anything else today? You're doing your three programmes.
1: Yes.
0: We're recording them, aren't we?
1: Yes, I still need
0: to. Future broadcast.
1: Write them up.
0: Yes. Right, cheerio.
1: Bye.
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9: 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In fact, it helps me go to sleep at night. I lay there and I'm lovely. And I really think it's wonderful. And I think it's very relaxing, humorous, and I love it. And it's definitely good for us old people.
6: It's New to Me is kindly sponsored by Carol from Waterlooville, in memory of her dear friend Nora from Bedhampton. The show is also sponsored by Roger and Leslie in Gosport. Thank you.

Ripley, of course, and we've got Grace here. Grace is with us this morning, and also Christine. Christine is she comes in when we've got staff that's away. She fills in for them. You'll recognise her because she's been here quite a few times. And if you'd like to call them, you will either be speaking to Grace or Christine, and the numbers are the same as always. It's 023 924 8188. The free phone, 0800 014 1955, and studio@angelradio.uk if you want to send an email, and please do that. I love your emails, even though I can't get them up myself. The staff here get them up for me, and I read them all at the end of the show. It's great. My number, 92498556, 023, of course, in front of that. Don't forget the 023 now. That's a mandatory thing for the to get through to our numbers here in Haven. And yeah, I may be out of a couple of minutes to natter to you, but that's about all, because, you know, what with the competition. Yeah, competition. And this week, it's a musical competition, and we shall want the singer as well. It may be easy, you may find it easy, you may not, but I certainly hope you can join me on it. And the mystery singer will be up in about another quarter of an hour. We'll bring that on so that you can get the show started. On offer this week, we've got a lovely two CD pack of Bing Crosby. If you're into nostalgia, well, then you're going to love the record this week. It's a double CD of Bing Crosby and all his big hits and the hits that sort of made him famous. It's a very nice record, and as I say, you've got a lot of, I think it's about 40 records on it altogether. So that's the prize this week. And it'll be given either to somebody that comes in, we pick from the Mystery Voice, or from the Anagram, one or the other. But do join us, do stay tuned, because there's certainly some good music on offer. And I'd like to thank my sponsors, of course, Leslie and Roger from Gosport, and also Carol from Waterlooville. Carol, thank you very much, as always, much appreciated. The first request, without further ado, we'll go straight on the first request. Now, this is especially for Ray in Chichester. Hiya, Ray. Good morning to you. Nice to hear from you. Yours was the first request in this morning. We're going back to 1964 for your request. And it's Wayne Fontana and You'll know it when you hear it, I'm sure.

There he goes. Wayne Fontana there. Wayne Fontana, especially for Ray and Chichester. And, well, there you go. Short title, isn't it? Anyway, thanks, Ray, very much for that. Straight from Ray to Richard in Taunton in Somerset. Good morning to you, Richard. And the message is, here's one to rock it up a bit. Well, yeah, you're still going to do that. Hold On, I'm Coming by Sam and Dave.

0: There they were, Sam and Dave, and hold on, I'm coming. There you go, that was our Richard in Taunton in Somerset. Thanks, Richard, very much. Nice to hear from you. Right, going to Shepherd's Bush. We're enough travelling around in a short space of time, aren't we? Shepherd's Bush to say good morning to David.
1: Good job, you've got your skates on.
0: It is, we've got our skates on. Anyway, it's Simon and Garfunkel and Dangling Conversation.

Well, there they were, there they were. That was Simon and Garfunkel, of course. And, it was, I can't remember that one. I can't remember when, I don't think I've heard that one. I've heard most of them, but not that one, certainly. Lovely record. Dangling Conversation, especially for our David in Shepherd's Bush. Thank you, David, very much for that. Right, after this next request, we're going straight into the Mystery Voice, because you may need a little time for that. I'm not sure. Mate, we'll find out anyway. Anyway, the programme, of course, is called New To Me, as you know, and New To Me record coming out right now. It's not only I don't know the singer, but I've never heard of the record either. It's from Alan in Farnborough. Sam Butera is the name of the singer. And Twinkle in Your Eye.

Well, certainly new to me, that one, Alan. Never heard that before. And what an odd ending, isn't it? Samba Terra and Twinkle in Your Eye. So that goes into the new to me part of the programme. Thank you very much for that. Right. Put your thinking caps on now and your musical thinking caps, because I want you to name this singer. I shall give you some clues, obviously. I wouldn't leave you stranded without any clues. Quite a few clues on this man. And have a listen, see if you can tell us who this is.

0: wonder. She's two time in here. She really is, I promise you. Anyway, who was that? Do you think you know? Well, the phone hasn't rang yet, so I don't think
1: they have. Yeah, they're coming in, I think, now.
0: Oh, okay, yeah, good, good. Anyway, let's give you some clues. This superstar was born in 1930, on September the 23rd, 1930. Very talented man. He was a singer, songwriter, pianist, band leader. And in the United States, he had a chart career spanning six decades. Six decades. We didn't know him so soon in this country. I think we first appeared in the charts in the mid-60s. But once he did appear in the charts, we loved him. He first entered the UK charts in December 1960. So there you go, September 1930 he was born. Singer, songwriter, pianist, band leader. In the United States, his chart career spanned six decades. We first heard of him when he entered the charts in December 1960. Okay, see what you can get out of that. There's four or five more clues to come. Oh, President Clinton, by the way, President Clinton presented him the National Medal of Arts, Musical Arts, in 1994. You've got three or four more clues to come. Any ideas? I think by the time you get to this, another couple of clues down the line, you'll know straight away. But I'm not sure about that even. We've had, Leslie said we've had a couple of callers. So there you go. All right, on to the have a little ponder and see what you can get out of that. We'll go on to the next request. And this is especially for Carol in Cosham. Good morning to you, Carol. Nice to hear from you. And you'd like to hear Anthony Newley and I've Waited So Long.

Anthony Newley there, and I've waited so long, one of his nicer ballads, and that was especially for Carol in Cosham. Thank you very much for that, Carol. Good to hear from you. Yeah, he had an unusual voice. He totally distinctive, and he appeared in, of course, many, many shows. Very talented man, highly talented. And he was once married to, I think he was Joan Collins' second or third husband, I'm not sure which. But we lost him many years ago, in fact. But he was very, very multi-talented man. He was a child actor as well, of course. I think he was in the original Oliver Twist, which starred Alec Guinness way back in the late 40s. I think he played the Artful Dodger, if I'm not mistaken. Anyway, thank you very much for that, Karen, and bringing back a lot of memories of Anthony Newley too. Good morning to Bill and Jean. Hiya, Bill, and it's nice to hear from you. You go on to say, we haven't met up for a long time. No, it's got to be a good couple of years, Bill. But as I said before, I want you to come and do a show with me one Thursday morning when you get the time. You've fully retired now, and you and Jean, you would say you're out most days, and you're off out now in a minute. But before that, you like to hear Doris Day. You go on to say, I like Doris Day as much as you do. Well, that's very true. Always loved Doris Day since I was a kid. And the one you've chosen, Bill, is one that she made way back in 1950. It's coming up for you right now. And it's A Guy is a Guy.

0: our great Doris Day there from 1951, in fact, singing especially for Bill and Jean and all the listeners and me as well. Thank you very much for that, Bill. Good to hear from you, and I hope we can meet up soon. Right, I had a call from Chris in North London. Good morning to you, Chris. And you go on to say that Sam Batura, who I played a record for Alan in Farnborough, actually used to play the saxophone for Louis Prima with his band. I didn't know, never heard of him, Chris, it must be said. But he was he played saxophone in the Louis Prima Orchestra. Thanks for that info. Thank you, lovely. Right. Thelma in Gosport. Good morning to you, Thelma. Good to hear from you. And you'd like to hear Nina Simone. My baby just cares for me. Love to all Angel listeners. And thank you very much. It's good to hear from you. And coming up for you right now.
1: Oh, thank you. And most of

0: Thanks very much for that, Thelma. That was a great song. Wonderful singer. And that was for you, me, and everybody here at Angel Radio, and certainly to all listeners, of course. Thanks very much, Thelma. The wonderful Nina Simone. Right, more clues on this mystery singer. And I do hope you're going to join me on this one. Have we had many callers?
1: Yes, they're coming in.
0: Oh, good, yeah. Good. Well, may have a few more now. More clues are coming up. We'll go back to the beginning. He was born in 1930, September the 23rd, actually. He was a pianist, a songwriter, a band leader, good singer, and he was also blind. In the United States, he had a chart career spanning six decades, and he first entered the UK charts in December 1960 with a song called Georgia on My Mind. In 1961, he had a big hit with Hit the Road, Jack. You remember the one? Hit the road, Jack, don't you come back. You know one of it. He had his number one record, got shot right up the charts in 1962 with I Can't Stop Loving You. And he asked us to take these chains from my heart. And his last entry in the UK charts was I'll Be With You on May the 6th, 1990. And as I say, he received a National Medal of Arts in 1994 from President Clinton. President Clinton. He died, in fact, in June 2004. What a talented man he was. Good singer. And as I say, once we first heard him way back in the early 60s, that was it. We were hooked. Especially with his number one hit, I Can't Stop Loving You. Can you tell us who it was? Hope so. Get your name on that list, because the more we get, the better it is, of course. Right then. We're going to Jenny on Hailing Island. Good morning, Jenny. I'm very sorry. I've got an apology to make. The record that you requested last week, I don't know how it, but we found it right at the bottom of the pile, your request. And goodness knows I got to the bottom of the pile when it should have been way up there at the top. Terribly sorry about that. And we just don't know how it happened. And anyway, we are sorry. And the record we've showed, we couldn't remember at the time. We couldn't remember at the time what record you wanted, and they found it on the request, but see when they found it. They haven't got this one for you, but they've chosen this one, and it's by Petula Clark. And as I say, deep apologies for last week.

especially for Jenny on Hailing Island. Thank you, Jenny, very much. And that, of course, is the wonderful Petula Clark. Excuse me. Right, we're going now to a birthday for two people, Chris in North London, and Keith and Chris, your twins, and it's your birthday today. Many, many happy returns to both of you, and happy birthday to you, happy birthday to you, happy birthday to Chris and Keith, happy birthday to you. There you go. What could be better than that? Oh dear, oh dear. Never mind, I'm getting sillier by the minute, I really am. Anyway, Keith and Chris, great to hear from you. And you've chose Arthur Dexander, another new to me. Arthur Dexander, never heard of him. And he's going to sing especially for you and your twin brother, Chris and Keith. Anna, go to him. Oh, let's listen to what Anna sounds like.

0: What a great record that is. Never heard that one before, Keith and Chris. Never heard it before. And maybe it's your birthday today, and we wish you, everybody here and everybody, wish you a very happy birthday and a great year in front of you, we hope. Arthur Alexander, never heard of him or the song, but it was certainly great. I've never heard it, as I said, it's a lovely song. Something but to expect Bobby V to have recorded way back in the early 60s. Great record. Thank you very much for that. Right, we're going back in time now. We're going back to a husband and wife team who used to sing together. A lot of you may not have heard of them. I can. I think I've just about heard of them. Why the hollow laughter?
1: No, not at all. I was just thinking my mum used to sing.
0: Anyway, we're going to Harlow and we're going to say good morning to Arthur and Misty. Good morning to you both. And you've chose Ann Ziegler and Webster Booth. They were very, very popular in the, well, I suppose the latter part of the war. And right up until, I think Ann Ziegler died first. But here they are with a song that they made very famous. Hear My Song, Violetta.

0: Well, there you go. There's a bit of nostalgia for you, isn't it? Certainly. Anne Ziegler and Webster Booth, yeah. And they were certainly a wonderful couple. I mean, they were married for many years. And I think they made a... They've certainly done a lot of stage shows together. And I think they made a film together at one point. Very, very popular. And we played that, of course, for Arthur and Misty in Harlow. Nice to hear that one again. Anne Ziegler, Webster Booth. Right, we're going straight into the anagram now. I got a feeling this is going to be easy. I don't know why, but I showed it to the girls when I came in this morning. They thought it was fairly easy. So let's have a go, shall we? Have a go. I'll read it out, spell it out, and I'll give you a couple of clues to get you going on it. It's a musical question. I want the singer and I want the song. Take P. Roy, that's the only name I could find. Hear the Silver Bells. Take P. Roy, hear the Silver Bells. So that's take, T-A-K-E, P. Roy, P-E-R-O-Y, hear, H-E-A-R, the, T-H-E, Silver, S-I-L-V-E-R, Bells, B-E-L-L-S. 27 letters, 10 vowels, and 17 consonants. Take P. Roy, hear the Silver Bells. I'm looking for a very famous singer and a very famous song, equally famous. This star was American-born, began life in very humble beginnings. This song was the first of many super hits. He came at the golden age. He became the golden boy of the rock and roll era. Now I want you to tell me who the singer is and the name of the song we're looking for in this anagram. Take P. Roy, hear the Silver Bells. If you get the singer, you may well get the song. It remains to be seen. But I should think by the time we get to the 8th or 9th, 10th clue, you'll have some idea who it may be. Have a go and see what you come up with. We're going to Thelma and Russ now in Copner. Good morning to you both. And and the record that you'd like to hear is by Jimmy Ruffin. And it's...
1: excuse me a minute, David.
0: It's Jimmy Ruffin. What Becomes of the Broken Hearted?

Well, there he was, Jimmy Ruffin there. What becomes of the broken hearted? Goodness knows. But Thelma and Russ requested that this morning, rather a nice song. And that, of course, was a wonderful Jimmy Ruffin. Thank you for that. Another good one, good singer to another, Buddy Holly coming up, especially for Terry One in Portsmouth. Good morning, Terry. And changing all those changes, Buddy Holly.

0: wonderful, irreplaceable Buddy Holly there, and Changing All Those Changes. And I think that one must have been one of his very early ones, because I've never heard it before, and I've got lots of Buddy Holly records and LPs as well as singles. Never heard that one before. Terry One, that was great. As I say, he had a very short career, really, but I suppose from early, late 56 up until he died in February 59. But he certainly was a genius, and makes you wonder what he would have come up with had he lived, and all those that wonderful musical mind that he had. Yes, there he was. Thanks very much. We're going now to Tina in Hornchurch. Good morning to you, Tina. And you go on to say, good morning, Vic, and to all your lovely girls. you may be sound if I live in a harem, Tina, honestly.
1: We were talking about that, yes, earlier, Vic. Hope Christine's not listening, she'll want to know all that's going
0: on. I tell you
1: on.
0: What, if Christine's listening, the lock will be changed by the time I get home. Anyway, thanks, Tina, very much for that. It's great. And you've chosen a record. I've heard the record, but never heard the singer. Her name is Wilma Burgess, and it's Misty Blue.

Well, there she was, heard the song but not the singer. She sounded a little bit like Connie Francis. Wilma Burgess is her name, and she's quite a beautiful woman. I'm looking at her picture now on the frame here. Yeah, Misty Blue. Thank you, Tina, very much. And I've put into practice what you've thought. I've got a harem here. I've got one to bring me in a drink. One's going to give me a pedicure in a minute. And I don't know what the other ones are going to do. But anyway, thanks very much. Great to hear from you. Lovely. Right. A listener has asked me to repeat the clues to the singer question. Right. I go right through them once more. And then we'll get back to the anagram. The clues to the mystery singer. He was in fact born on September the 23rd, 1930. The singer was a wonderful writer of songs, pianist, band leader. In fact, he was blind. He had, in the United States, his hometown, he had spanned six decades as a singer and musician. He first entered the charts in 1960, our English charts, UK charts, with a song called Georgia on My Mind in December 1960. Hit the Road Jack followed in 1961. His first and only number one was in June 62 when he sang I Can't Stop Loving You, and he asked you to take these chains from my heart just afterwards. His last entry in the UK charts was I'll Be Good to You, which was in January 1990. He was presented with a National Medal of Arts by President Clinton in 1994. He died in June 2004. There's all the clues read out. I do hope you come in with the correct answer. Right, Ray Charles is coming up now, and this has been requested by Alan in Orpington, and it's Busted, and it's by Ray Charles, as I say.

Well, there they were, the Beatles and Strawberry Fields Forever, especially for Dave Down Under, and that was Love to Angel and all the listeners as well. And thank you, Dave. Great to hear from you. Bob Dylan coming up now. We're going straight out to Sue and Barry in Clanfield. And you'd very much like to hear Bob Dylan and I'll Be Your Baby Tonight.

There he was, Bob Dylan, I'll Be Your Baby Tonight, especially for Sue and Barry out there in Clanfield. Thank you very much for that. Right, a few more clues on this mystery anagram. I said he was born in America, American-born. In fact, he was born on January the 8th, 1935, in Mississippi. Began life in very humble beginnings. This song was the first of many super hits that would follow. He became the golden boy of the rock and roll age. The song you're looking for got into the charts on the 1st of May 1956. It came in at number 2. That's the song you're looking for in the anagram. One hit followed another. Seventh clue, probably the greatest singer of the 20th century. Sold more records than any other performer in the history of music. Okay. In this record, I don't want to give too much away, although you may have it by now. A brief marriage didn't get into the way of his success. And he had a new, in 1956, with his first record, he had a new place to dwell. Okay? He had a new place to dwell. So you're looking for the singer and you're looking for the song. And he made a lot of songs, so you're going to have to think about this to get the name of the record that we're looking for as well. The record you're looking for was in the charts on the 2nd of May 1956. And 40 years later, in May 1996, it became a hit again. So you must know it's a well-known record. If you get the name of the singer, you're going to get the name of the song, I think. Have a little ponder, have a little think about it, and we'll go to the next request. And this is especially for Jenny on Hailing Island. Jenny, happy to play this for you. It's Roy Orbison and Go, Go, Go.

Well, he could never have done any wrong, could he, Jenny? Of course he couldn't. Wonderful Roy Orbison there, and Go, Go, Go. Real rock and roll number that, wasn't it? Anyway, the Beach Boys are coming up now, especially for Chris in Bishop's Waltham. All love to Amanda and the Beach Boys and California Girls.

there they were, the Beach Boys and California Girls, with love from Chris to Amanda in Bishop's Waltham. Thanks a lot for that. Lovely. I'm going to talk now to Spencer, our postman. Spencer, the record you requested, you'd love to play it for you, but it comes in 1975. It's a bit late for our time limit. So if you'd like to give the girls another ring, we'll see if we can get it squeezed in for you before the end of the show. Christine in Portsmouth. Good morning, Christine. You wanted this record after 10 o'clock. Well worth waiting for, though. It's a lovely Brenda Lee and Losing You.

Well, there she was, Little Miss Dynamite. Brenda Lee, of course, was one of the lovely ballads, many lovely ballads she made. She was an all-rounder, country and western and rock and roll, everything into everything. And, yeah, she must be well in her 80s now, but there she was way back about 50, 60 years ago, especially for our Christine in Portsmouth. Thank you, Christine. Lovely record. Al Martino coming up now, especially for Bob and Janet in Pagum. And they're going to sing for you. He's going to sing for you, Here in My Heart.

That record, well, it must be 76 years old, and it still sounds as good to the day as it when it was first released. Bob and Janet, thanks very much for that. Al Martino, Here in My Heart. Right, the last clues of this mystery singer and the song coming up. Iconic star, he became a film star in 1956, and the record you're looking for suggests he needed a new place to dwell. And you've got to be heartbroken to visit this place at all. Okay, he sold 20 million albums. 20 million and another. He spent a total of 1,168 weeks in the UK charts with many number ones. I think he had about 18 or 19 number ones in that lot. As I've already read the clue out, you've got to be heartbroken to visit this venue, which is in the song. He died suddenly on the 16th of August 1977, aged 42 and 7 months. He once built a famous home for his mother, and he lived in it himself. Many hangers-on, a lot of hangers-on. That's the trouble, I think. Generations to come, there's so many people that's not even born will become great fans of his as time moves on. He never performed in the UK, which was a shame. He would have, but still, didn't we still loved him? Right, singer and the song, please. 27 letters, 10 vowels, 17 consonants. Right, we're going straight to Purbrook. Hello, Stuart. Good morning to you. And you'd like to hear Johnny Allen, never heard of him before, and The Promised Land. I can't say I've heard of the song. Probably new to me. Let's listen to it.

Well, there you go. That was a great record, Stuart. Certainly, that was a foot tapper. Never heard it before. I don't think I've heard it as a record either. I thought that was the really good old rock and roll number, that. Anyway, Johnny Allen and the Promised Land. Thanks, Stuart. Straight to Fred the Red now. You'd like to hear the Seekers and When the Stars Begin to Fall.

Well, when the stars begin to fall, that was especially for Fred the Red. And I don't know where you're from, Fred the Red, but a lovely record you chose there. That, of course, was the Seekers. Thanks for that. We're going to Norwich now. Good morning, Wendy. And you'd like to hear a piece of music in loving memory of Carol. Whoever Carol was, while you're thinking of her with this record, it's Albert Catelby in a monastery garden.

0: lovely, in a monastery garden. Yeah, in a monastery garden. And that was by Albert Catley from 1949. And Cara, Wendy goes on to say that Cara was a neighbour for 20 years and they used to wave to each other from their windows every morning. Oh, that's nice. At least you've got some nice memories of her, Carol, haven't you, Wendy? That's the main thing. Right, we're going straight to Roger in Gosport now, and we're going to play a record by... let's see who we're going to play it by, Eddie Cochran. And this song has been recorded by many people, but I've never heard the Eddie Cochran version of it, actually. It was a jolly good song. Elvis Presley had the biggest hit with it.
1: Well, it's one for the money,

wonderful Eddie Cochran there. And that was especially for Roger and Gosport. And he was killed, doesn't seem possible, 66 years last April. April 1960, he died in a car crash. And his records still live on. It just goes to prove what a good singer he was, doesn't it? That type of music. Anyway, thank you for that, Roger. We're going straight to Spencer, our postman now. Good morning, Spencer. For you, it's Elvis Presley, and that's all right, Mama.

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And that was especially for Spencer, our postman in Drayton. Thank you. Thank you very much for that, Spence. Frankie Lane coming up, especially for Pat and Fred in Southfields in London. And it goes back a few years for this hit, Jezebel.

0: Jezebel. There he was, the man with the leather lungs, Frankie Lane there, wonderful Frankie Lane. Jezebel, especially for Pat and Fred in South London. Thank you very much for that. Right, good morning, Neil. You're in Norwich, and you've picked something by Elvis Presley from the film G.I. Blues. And I remember this one very well indeed. Coming up for you right now, Did You Ever?
1: Did you ever get one?
2: Did you ever get one?
1: You ever get one of them?

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You run through poison ivy, scratch until you are sore. Ants come dancing, carry off the bread. Oh. Did you ever get one of them?

0: ever get?
1: Ever get one?
0: Ever get one?
1: You ever get one of them?
0: Ever get one of them?
2: Day.
3: One of them days. Did you ever? And that was that was a great record. As I say, it came from GI Blues, and it was for Neil in Norwich. Thank you, Neil, very much for that. I liked all his films. That was a good film, but my very favourite was Loving You, the second one he made after Love Me Tender. And, yeah, it was good. I loved the music in that one. I just loved the whole thing about it. It was a good film. Anyway, we're going straight to Doreen in Westbourne now. Good morning, Doreen. And remembering Alan, you'd like to hear this record by Doris Day. In fact, you've got two for the price of one in this record. You've got, well, you just listened to it, the one you've chosen.

0: There she was, the lovely Doris Day, singing especially with Doreen and Westbourne, remembering Alan, of course, and If I Had My Love to Life to Live Over. And Let Me Call You Sweetheart. She had two for the price of one in that one, Doreen. But it doesn't matter. It's a lovely record. Anything by Doris is good enough for us. Right. How long have we got? 5 minutes. Let's go to the mystery voice first, shall we? Of course, it was Ray Charles. Ray Charles. Alan from Orpington. Sue from Bedhampton, Eddie from the Isle of Wight, Jenny from Haining Island, Philip from North Chingford, Tina from Hornchurch, Chris from North London, Richard from Taunton, Ray and Barbara from deepest overcast Wiltshire, Derek and Joy from Bracknell, Tom from Weston-super-Mare, Tony from Bognor, Ray from Chichester, Keith from North London, Carol from Singleton, David from Shepherd's Bush, Fred and Pat from Southfields, Harry from Ferndown, Thelma from Gosport, Anne from Cosham, Deanna from Hilsey, Harry from Ferndown, Bob and Janet from Pagham, Deanna, we've got two Deannas, same one it must be, yes. Deanna from Hilsey, John from Feltham, Godfrey from Edmonton, Stuart from Purbrook, Cole the Mole, good old Cole the Mole, I wouldn't be the same list without him, would it? Spencer from Drayton, Derek and Jan from Southampton, Carol from Singleton, Philip from North Chingford, Christine from Portsmouth, Fred the Red from Mitcham, and Sylvia and Teddy from Romsey. That, of course, was Ray Charles. Now, the other one was Take P. Roy, Hear the Silver Bells. It was Elvis Presley and Heartbreak Hotel. David from Shepherd's Bush, Eddie from the Isle of Wight, Victor and Janet from Enfield, Derek and Joy from Bracknell, Alan from Orpington, Carol from Singleton, Godfrey from Edmonton, Cold the Mole, Gloria from Farnham, Tom from Weston-super-Mare, Pat and Jim from Chiswick, Doug and Sue from Driffield, Sue from Bedhampton, Derek and Jan from Southampton, John from Feltham, Christine from Portsmouth, Keith from North London, Spencer from Drayton, Jenny from Hayling, Ray and Barbara from Wiltshire, John and Sheila from Winchester, Tony from Bognor, Tina from Hornchurch, and Deanna from Hilsey. Quite breathless with that lot, but it's lovely to hear from all of you anyway. Now, can you put your grubby little paw in there? Dig deep, because there's a lot of names in there.
1: There's an awful lot of names, aren't there? Goodness me. I've got Harry from Ferndown.
0: Harry from Ferndown. Harry, give us a call. Harry from Ferndown. And you've got a double CD by Bing Crosby, and all the big ones that he made here, Don't Fence Me In, all the Road to Morocco, No Other Love, Spanish Eyes, I'm an Old Cowhand, Among My Souvenirs, Jane Wyman with him, Cool Cool Cool with him, a lot of records. In fact, you've got 50 records, a double CD. So if you'd like to give us a call, and what did you say the name? What was it?
1: Harry from Ferndown.
0: Harry from Ferndown, give us a call, because you are the recipient of this CD this week. Right, well, thanks for joining us, folks. It's been lovely being with you this morning. I wish I could give you all a record. Thanks for joining me, but it's a great morning. But we're going to finish with the record that you were all looking for, with Elvis Presley. And I'd like to thank my sponsors. And I'd like to thank the girls that's helped me this morning, my harem. And I should be back with you on Monday when I'm with Eileen. And I should be back with you next Thursday on New To Me Show, of course. But here's a record that you're all looking for this morning, coming up for you right now. God bless now, and take care of yourselves. Well, since

0: It's New to Me was sponsored by Roger and Leslie in Gosport and by Carol from Waterlooville in memory of Nora from Bedhampton.
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3: And there's Grandad with his hanky on his head.

0: Planning your retirement. 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If you'd like to discuss this further, please call me, Richard Palmer, on 01329 835 439. That's 01329 835 439. A pension is a long-term investment. The fund value may fluctuate and can go down. Your eventual income may depend on the size of the fund at retirement, future interest rates, and tax legislation. So it's Richard Palmer signing off, and I'm looking forward to hearing from you.
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2: 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I'd like to tell you about the Close Encounters project at Age UK Portsmouth. 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To do that, we need you to give us a call on 02392 883522. That's 02392 883522. I look forward to hearing from you.

Bonjour tout le monde. Ça va? Comment ça va? Bonjour. It's okay. Don't panic. You haven't accidentally tuned in to Radio Paris. It's not Bastille Day today. In France, on the 1st of May, they have Fête du Travail, or Labour Day, which used to be like our old one here in England. But that can't possibly be the reason I've been thinking about bits of France and all things French quite recently. I'm not planning a trip across the Channel. So I couldn't understand why, all of a sudden, I'd be thinking things French. After puzzling for a while, I decided that it must be connected somehow to my mother. You're thinking, how in the world did you get round to thinking that? Well, May is the month that brings the anniversary of my mother's death, so she's perhaps more in my mind right now. What's that got to do with France and the French, you might ask?

That was Yves Bondan there with Bob Costello's orchestra with Rue Le Pic. It's really, I think, the general gist of it is singing a song about Rue Le Pic, which as you walk up it towards Montmartre and there's the windmills and such things up there. And as a girl walks up the street and people are enjoying watching her walk up there. My introduction to French was in my first year at grammar school. Some of my classmates, actually, who'd been lucky enough to go to a good junior school, they'd already learnt some basic French. Things like days of the week, how to say their name, je m'appelle Leslie, and or tell them it was raining or it was sunshine. That sort of basic bit of conversation. Unfortunately, following my family's move to Derbyshire, my last 2.5 years in junior school was spent at a very poor standard village school. I didn't learn anything more in maths or English at that time, let alone a foreign language. So it was one more subject I had to catch up on in that first year at senior school. But I found I liked French. I didn't find it too difficult.

But in the early days, if ever I was picked on by the teacher to speak some French, I was far too shy to speak it in anything at all in front of the rest of the class. I know you find that hard to believe, but believe you me, I could blush at the least thing in those days. I think my career as a physiotherapist cured me of any tendency to blush. Anyway, knowing my mother's dislike of the French, I used to hide my French homework when I went home, do it sort of quietly and try and mix it up. We always got more than one subject for homework, so it was easy to sort of be doing the maths and tuck the French book underneath if mother was around. Quite funny, really, and quite silly when you think about it. And I'd never think of even mentioning any of my French vocabulary to her. Oh, goodness me, no, that wouldn't go down well at all. Many of you will have heard me tell that for the first year at senior school, our French teacher was Mr. Jolly. And some of the boys in the class were quite quick to poke fun, because Jolly, in French, means pretty. I'll leave you to imagine. You know, I'm sure you can work it out for yourself. Meantime, Mr. Jolly thought we should all have a French name to use in class time. And obviously some of the given names, like Charles, or I don't know, David, or various other names, they just had a direct translation into French. But strangely, for some reason, I became Hélène. Even though Leslie Caron, the film actress, was well known at that time. No, I became Hélène, or Hélène, as the French would say. Now, Camille Saint-Saëns, he was born in Paris on the 9th of October, 1835. And 31 years later, he wrote that well-known piece of his, Carnival of the Animals. But within his lifetime, he only allowed the one called The Swan to be published while he was still alive. And that, of course, this one was that well-known cello solo. It wasn't until April 1922 that the whole of his Carnival of the Animals had its first public performance. Well, often it is the Swan that is played, or sometimes the Aquarium. But I thought, I don't really ever hear this piece played, so I thought maybe I'd choose this one. It's the introduction and the Marche Royale du Lion. The Royal March of the Lion is played by the London Sinfonietta.

Well, that was the introduction and the Marcherelle du Lion from Camille Saint-Saëns' Carnival of the Animals, played by the London Sinfonietta. I can't tell you who the pianist was, unfortunately. The information wasn't there. Well, I think it was at the start of our second term of French. The school had an exchange programme. Not as in visits to and fro from our two countries, but in the form of a pen friend. It wasn't obligatory, you didn't have to go along with that. But most of the class decided they'd like to give it a try. I was one of them. Eventually I had a pen friend request. She was called Danielle. And she lived in Bayonne, down in the south of France, not far from Biarritz, I think. And it was Danielle, her parents, and one sister who was younger than her. That was just about all I ever learnt about her, listeners. The whole idea was for us to improve our foreign language. So I should write to her in French, and Danielle would reply in English. I suppose it was a good idea, but sadly it didn't work in our case. At the start I did write, albeit in probably dreadful French, but I found that any replies I received weren't in English, but in French. And most of it I wasn't able to translate. Except our French master was pretty adaptable and kindly in translating for us. After a few exchanges, I thought it was all too much hard work to keep trying to write in French when all I was getting back was French. My French was improving because Danielle was writing to me in French. I don't think my written French was improving at all. So after a while, I decided I would write in English. Which in turn, it seems, Danielle couldn't translate either. The only bit I got from her that she wrote that I vaguely understood was to say that la famille allons en vacances. The family were going on holiday. It was a disappointingly short friendship. After a whole school year, I'd received only 5 letters from France, and therefore sent about the same number myself to France. Time to call it a jour. Some of my classmates were luckier. Some of their pen friends. It lasted through school and beyond school days, and they managed to visit to and fro with their pen friends. In fact, a friend of mine, she went to and from France, and her pen friend came over to England, and they stayed in contact long after their school days. In fact, long after they were ancient married women. So it could be done, but it didn't happen for me, unfortunately. Never mind. Now, another of my favourite French composers is Massenet. He was born in May, on the 12th of May, 1842, in the Loire region of France, amongst all those rivers, and I assume there was a wine region there even at that time. I think his best known work is his opera Manon, or maybe the meditation from his work Thais. But this is another of my favourite ones. It's from Le Cid, his ballet. It's the Navarrais. It's played by the City of Birmingham Orchestra, Symphony Orchestra, and it's Louis Frémaux conducting.

That was from Jules Massenet's ballet Le Cid, played by the City of Birmingham Symphony Orchestra, and it was the Navarrais. Well, looking at music lessons at senior school, our first year, we'd had as a long project to prepare 100 sides of foolscap between Bach, Joseph J.S. Bach, Joseph Handel, and Henry Purcell. It was a very arduous task. Come the second year, there were 10 composers that we had to study, write about. Fortunately, there was no 100 pages of foolscap involved, much to our relief. Some of those composers, though, they were French, like Georges Bizet. He was another one of those born in Paris in the 1800s. It was the 25th of October, 1818. His father was a musician, and his mother was too. She was a well-known pianist. And he began his career as a child prodigy, again on the piano. He wrote, actually, about 150 pieces for piano during his lifetime. But by the age of 17, he'd written his first symphony. So that was quite an early start. He won the coveted Prix de Rome in 1857. But it seems that after 2 years, it all began to fall apart. My book says that he was indecisive and prone to starting a project, but quickly losing interest. Does that ring a bell with you, any of you? I've had a few projects like that. But I never wrote any music about it. My book also describes him as having a short temper and being a plump young man addicted to chocolate and biscuits and cakes. I wonder why he was plump. There we go. On that list, of course, for our second year, we also had Emmanuel Chabrier. Now, he wasn't a musician to start with. He began his career as a civil servant at the Ministry of the Interior in Paris. But he left in the end to become a full-time composer. He was from a moneyed background, and he had a collection of paintings, people like Renoir and Sisley and Manet. But his life, well, ended sadly. He was only 53 when he died, on the verge of insanity, apparently. I've often played his Espana, and more recently, his Habanera, which I think has almost found more favour in my eyes than his Espana. But that's maybe for a while later. Edith Piaf is a name that I'm sure everyone knows. And I found this one from an album, and it's a recording from 1949. It's called Simply Paris.

We remember the songs, a winter evening, a cold face, the sight of chestnut cellars, a room on the fifth floor, creamy coffees in the morning, Montparnasse, the Dôme Café, the suburbs, the Latin Quarter, the Tuileries, and Vendôme Square. Paris, it was joy. Paris, it was also sweetness. It was our tenderness. Paris, your kids and your aunt artisans, your peddlers and your agents, and your spring mornings. Paris, the scent of your cobblestones, of your chestnut trees, of wood. I think of you endlessly, Paris. I miss you, old friend. We will see each other again, my great Paris. Of course there are sometimes moments when things get hard, but all turns out well. My word, with Paris, it is so easy. For me, Paris is the good days, faint tunes, sad or tender. For me, Paris is my love, and my heart cannot take any more. Paris, you are my happiness. Paris, you are my sweetness too. You are all my tenderness. And so he goes on to return to the chorus. And he says, Paris, I miss you, my old friend. We will see each other again, my great Paris. That is a rough translation of those lyrics, listeners, if you weren't aware of what was in the song. I must admit I didn't understand the translation until I looked it up. So that was Paris by Edith Piaf from 1949. There were just two more French composers for us in the year two. Gustave Charpentier. Now, he was born in 1860, but he left only his opera Louise as a memorable work. I must admit, I was lucky enough to see that at the English National Opera in the late 1970s. For Charpentier, he was passionate about social welfare matters, the state of lives of poor people. And in 1900, he formed a society for the welfare of working class and poor girls. That then became an auxiliary Red Cross in World War I. Back in the classroom in 1954, he was difficult to write about as a musician because his output was rather small. So we all had to concentrate more on his social work, really. The other one from France out of our ten was Gabriel Fauré. He was born in 1845 in Palmier in the French Pyrenees. I remember we studied and sang his Requiem at school and listened to his Dolly Suite. And if you've ever listened with Mother, you'll know one of the tunes from that. There was one other piece of his, well after the robust wide musical experiences of Swanwick Hall, my A-levels at St. Helena's in Chesterfield, well, it included an obligatory period once a week of music appreciation. The music teacher, well, she was probably a very nice woman, very nice person, but she had no oomph, no zing. She was just for want of a better listener, she was a little waif of a woman. And I only recall that first music session. She drifted in like a little shadow and said, I've a nice little pavane for you today, girls. It was a pavane for the dead infant, of course. Sorry, Fauré, I need something more than that, something more uplifting to see me through my three science A levels and maths, pure maths. Well, yes, how about an off-mark cantan? Can-can, that would be much better, wouldn't it? Yes, I think so. Here's my old mate, Eric Kunzel, with the Cincinnati Pops Orchestra, with a can-can from Offenbach's Gaîté Parisienne. Now, don't
Don't strain anything. But if you feel a can-can coming on, you know, here's the can-can from La Vie Parisienne. You can give it a go, but do a risk assessment first. Okay, here we are.

go. Offenbach's Cancan from La Vie Parisienne. How did you get on? Did you manage one of those? Got the high kicks in? Wolf's lodgy skirts? That's just you ladies, so I don't expect the gentlemen to do that. Right. Here we go. Now, 1958 was the year I passed my French O-level. By then I had managed to overcome my shyness enough to pass the Viva part of the exam. But then it would be 17 years before I needed to recall any of what I learnt. It was our family's first trip to France in the summer of 1975. I did look out my old dictionary for the occasion and in preparation, though it was little use, really, when trying to fathom the rapid speech of the French people. I've told you about that trip in Childhood Days programmes, getting lost on our drive from Boulogne to Saint-Nazaire, the overnight stay in Cosy La Vivienne, at that auberge, the Hotel d'Etoile, the Hotel of the Stars, where the beds had horsehair mattresses. But they were surprisingly comfortable, actually. It was also the place where we had the softest boiled eggs ever. I'll swear they've just been dropped in the pan and rescued out the other side. The whites were still runny and they just flopped over the side of the egg cups. It didn't go well with my three fellow travellers. I tell you, listeners, by that time I was ready to go home. I'd realised my French was far from inadequate. And it was quite a strain being the only one of the gang who had any French at all. And I hadn't forgotten that someone else's map reading had already got us off our planned route. But after breakfast, we drove on and eventually rejoined our original route and arrived in Saint-Nazaire by mid-afternoon. I found the campsite was really well run. It even had a tunnel under the road to get to the beach. And it had a shop on this site that had fresh baked baguettes for breakfast. Maybe the holiday would be good after all. The children thought so, especially after they discovered orangina. If you haven't come across it, it's a sort of a slightly fizzy orange drink, probably terribly bad for them. And they also found two English children to play with on the campsite. Their mother was another one of our family's all-time never-to-be-forgotten people. She was German, and my two's eyes nearly popped out of their heads the first time they heard her call her son in for dinner. "Damas, where are you, you wicked boy? I'll send you to the sausage factory." Oh my, that was scary. But I'm happy to say that Thomas survived and was perfectly okay, young chap. Now, I mentioned Farrie's Dolly Suite and the Listen With Mother tune. This is the Philharmonic Symphony Orchestra with Charles Gerhard conducting. And this is the Berceuse from Farrie. If you did Listen With Mother, it may well bring on a bit of nostalgia.

0: That was Charles Gerhardt with the Philharmonic Symphony Orchestra of London, and they played the Berceuse from Fauré's Dolly Suite. In actual fact, that was one of two piano jets that Fauré wrote in 1893. Well, started in 1893, finished in 1896, and he wrote the two piano duets for Emma Bardach's daughter Hélène, who they called Dolly. As a family, actually, we had several more holidays in France, each of them memorable for one reason or another. We still talk about the old woman in the patisserie in Oulgat. Her opinion of the English was something akin to my mother's of the French. Les Anglais, she'd say, and shake her head in despair. Or maybe disgust, I'm not sure which. The till there was one of the old-fashioned sorts, you know, with the buttons to press and then the amount came up at the top and everything. But it was cunningly hidden behind a display of sweets. Yes, so I couldn't see the total there. And I'm sure it was on purpose that she spoke in the most rapid French, and she muttered and she'd say, Franck. And I still couldn't work it out, so I had to ask her again, s'il vous plaît, madame, encore une fois. And eventually she'd say, si, dis, oui, Franck, and very slowly, and shake her head and hand over the change with a sour look on her face. In fact, I got so fed up with it partway through the holiday that I decided we'd use the other patisserie for a while. But there we go. We went to Dives-sur-Mer in 1979. It was great. There's a superb market there. And a really old medieval market hall. Had stalls outside with all sorts of goods, knives, crockery, pottery, clothes, that sort of thing. I still have my four small kitchen knives that I bought from there, and they're still in daily uselessness. Although my favourite one now has the tip of the blade missing. I do have other knives, but I'll be very sad to lose that one. It's the best one for chopping things like sweet potatoes and tough veg like swede and turnip, because the blade is so thin it cuts through them just like knife through butter, I suppose. Inside the actual medieval market hall there, they only sold foodstuffs, fruit, vegetables, cheeses, meat and even fish. I came across one stall that sold nothing but mushrooms. So I took the opportunity to buy some champignon blanc, because my fussy eaters, they don't eat those plain white mushrooms. But this stall held out a bit of a saucy smile, and he said, Madame, champignon rouge peut-être. But I didn't think I was ready for those magic mushrooms. So I politely refused his pink mushrooms. Yes. Oh, well, there we go. That was our fourth holiday to France, so by now I'd cracked the art of shopping for food. And I must admit we had some delicious, although sometimes unusual, meals. Of course, during our stay in Oulgat, we also went to Avranches and visited the sites of the D-Day landings. That's quite an emotional day. Emotional, but not sinister like the submarine pens had been when we were in Saint-Nazaire a few years before. It was more sad than sinister. Cheering up now. I suppose some French songs here wouldn't be complete without Charles Trenet. So here's his 1947 recording of Formidable.
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2: Charles Tony there, recorded in 1947. Formidable. Down on the Vendée one year, the campsite had a large grassy area where the children of various nationalities used to get together to play football. But one night, the match was called off because there were glowworms in the grass. It was the first time we'd ever seen them. Half the campsite turned up to catch a glimpse of them. I've never ever seen any since then. Sight to remember always, really. My French actually was seriously challenged one day on that trip. My son had made friends with Frédéric, a French boy who spoke no English. And in spite of doing French as a second foreign language at school, my son didn't seem to have much of a useful vocabulary. So I was roped in to translate most of their conversations. However, that wasn't to be the end of my problems. Frédéric arrived at our tent one afternoon and said, "Bonjour, madame." And he had an invitation from his parents, asking us if we'd like to have a drink with them that evening. Well, that was very kind, but his father spoke only very, very basic English, not very much at all. His mother spoke none at all, and my husband had no French. By the time we left, I knew that three-way translations were not my strong point business. I was shattered. I had to try and work out what the French were saying and tell my husband. Then I had to try and think in French what we wanted to say to them. Oh, anyway, I've got a headache just thinking about it. Enough of this. Chabrier's España is really too long, I think, to play all of it, much as I would like to. Shall we have a shortened version of it? See how it goes.

Well, that was my shortened version of Espana by Chabrier. And well, now I'll play you all of it. But it's fairly much a repeat of that. So, and I don't know if you remember, but that hit song, whoever was it Perry Como? I can't remember now. Hot Diggity. I think they stole the tune from Chabrier's Espana. By 1983, my son was 17, so it seemed that that year's summer holiday would probably be the last we had as a family. We decided to go back to our favourite spot in Karnak, to the site where Joseph, the proprietor, spoke the rapidest French we'd heard anywhere. I don't think he ever stopped to draw breath listeners. But we did forgive him, because he baked his own croissants each morning, sold them in the shop. Mind you, you had to be an early bird to be sure of getting any. They sold out in minutes. So if you missed them, breakfast had to be back to a baguette that the town bakery delivered to the site every day. When it was time to set off home, I felt quite sad that our last family trip was almost over. Wondered where we'd go next year. But in spite of her prejudice, my mother did go once to France with my father. However, I don't remember her airing any opinion at all about it. So that's another of the mysteries we need to, we'll never solve. Now, I thought before May was out, I'd read you the opening of the Rupert Brooke's Old Vicarage, Grantchester. It says, just now the lilac is in bloom, all before my little room, and in my flower beds, I think, smile the carnation and the pink. And down the borders, well I know, the poppy and the pansy blow. Oh, there the chestnuts, summer through, beside the river, make for you a tunnel of green gloom, and sleep deeply above, and the green and deep, the stream mysteriously glides beneath, green as a dream and deep as death. Oh, damn, I know it, and I know how the mayfields all golden show, and when the day is young and sweet, gild gloriously the bare feet that run to bathe. Oh, I can never resist a dip in a stream, listeners. I have to say, merci beaucoup à Jerry pour son parrainage. Thank you for your sponsorship, Jerry. And all being well, I shall be back with you next week. You know the rules in the meantime. Enjoy life as much as you can. Keep smiling. Enjoy the sunshine, even if it's looking at it through the window. I think instead of saying, do you keep warm, over the next few days I might have to be saying to you, keep cool, keep cool. Stay cool. There we go. Hope you've enjoyed something of today's programme, listeners. And here's Django and the Hot Club of France to see us out with Shine.

Welcome to 60s Music Memories with Keith and Ruth. It's a Soul Fest special with top tunes, super songs, and floor-filling favourites like this one.

0: That was a hit in the UK in 1971, largely due to its success on the Northern Soul scene. But originally, Hey Girl Don't Bother Me. Oh, is that a message for me, Keith? From you?
1: I'm saying nothing at this point. I was just thinking about appropriate songs and what I might say about them, but I'll leave that one out there.
0: Well, that was Hey Girl Don't Bother Me by The Tams, and it was an American hit when first released in 1964.
1: It's interesting, isn't it, how many songs which were famous at Northern Soul venues and in the 70s and even till this day, how many began in the 60s?
0: Yeah.
1: They were not particularly...
0: Well, it was the best decade.
1: Well, we always like to think so, don't we? The Tams came from Atlanta, Georgia, and they had one other UK hit, Be Young, Be Foolish, Be Happy. Well, that could be my theme song, couldn't it?
0: Well, apart from the young bit.
1: Oh, thank you.

0: Now, you can't have 2 hours of 60s soul without featuring the Queen of Soul, Aretha Franklin. There she was on the Atlantic label with Think. Oh, that could be one of your theme songs, Keith. Just Think.
1: Just Think, yes. Okay, then, I'll try my best. Well, I think, there I go, thinking already. Mm-hmm. I think it's about time we checked into Motown, don't you? Because already it's...
0: Tamla time.

0: Emilian Sala and the song that was voted the top US soul song of 1969. What Does It Take, in brackets, to Win Your Love? And that was from Junior Walker and the All Stars. A top track. Well, they made some good records, didn't they?
1: They certainly did, yeah.
0: But sadly, Junior Walker died of cancer in 1995, aged just 64.
1: But he left us with some great music memories, didn't he?
0: Yeah.
1: A great soulful sound, that. Well, moving on, it's instrumental time now. We could have used Junior Walker, but this is different. I wonder if you know this one. You most certainly will if you're a veteran of those 70s all-nighters. This was a sure floor filler at Blackpool Mecca, Wigan Casino, and more.

0: Well, you can just picture them spraying their talcum powder on the dance floor and busting some moves to that with that famous Northern Soul dance style. Our 60s Soulfest instrumental, and it's called Excess Trek by the Luther Ingram Orchestra. It's possibly a surprise hit on the dance floors, but it's a goodie.
1: Well, let's slow things down a little now. And this is one of my all-time favourites.

0: This time on the Stax Records label, the sounds of Memphis. How good was that? The late, great Otis Redding, who sadly died in a plane crash at the young age of 26 back in December 1967. That was Try a Little Tenderness.
1: Yes, great record. And
0: good
1: another
0: advice.
1: Yes, thank you. When I need your advice, I'll come.
0: You'll get it anyway.
1: I don't need to ask. I was going to say, I don't really need to ask, do I? I'll get it anyway. Yes, another one who left us far too soon, didn't he? But again, left us with great musical memories. Well, moving on, coming your way right now, there's even more soul.

0: I Can't Stop Dancing. That's from Texan group Archie Bell and the Drells.
1: But you do love dancing, don't you?
0: Well, I like it, yes. Yeah. I don't mind at all. Oh, good, I'm enjoying this anyway. It was a big hit in America, that was, and it was the follow-up to their million-seller Tighten Up. We'll have to dig that out sometime. I don't think that was a hit in Britain. The Drells lineup included a singer with the wonderful name of Luscious Larkins.
1: Luscious Larkins, wow.
0: Naming your son Luscious.
1: Well, hope it turns out right. Now, I wonder if you know whose name is on the label of this next track.

0: Well, it's a familiar song. The song is Begging. It was written and first recorded by the Four Seasons.
1: But that version was by a band called Time Box. They came from Southport on the Northwest Riviera, and they made 6 singles, but that was the only one that made the charts. Well done, if you could remember Time Box.
0: Yes, and this one is pure class.

0: Well, I hope you're enjoying that. Well, you hope you're enjoying all our soulful choices this time around. I was going to say, this is 60s Music Memories with Keith and Ruth, of course, but normally at this stage we take a nostalgic look back at some aspects of life in the 60s, but this is a one-off Soulfest special where we're looking at Tamla Motown, Stax, Atlantic, Northern Soul and the best of British Soul and more. So we've left that aside so there's room for even more great music. Well, that song there was a Smokey Robinson. Well, it is a Smokey Robinson Motown special, Get Ready. But the singer is none other than the First Lady of Song, the Queen of Jazz, Ella Fitzgerald, with her take on Motown. And Get Ready appears on the 1969 LP, Ella.
1: Yeah, doesn't she sing it well, though?
0: Brilliant.
1: Well, from one superstar to another, it's our 50s flashback with the one and only super soulful Sam Cooke.
2: Darling!

0: Sam Cooke and his first UK hit single, You Send Me, a great song that was originally a B-side, but the DJs liked it better, flipped it over, and it became a hit on both sides of the Atlantic. That's our 50s flashback, and we like that.
1: We certainly do. Now here's a man who was born in Texas and christened Lawrence Darrow Brown. He's allegedly also known as Leonard Ainsworth, Larry Dennis, or Larry Brown, but soul fans know him better by his latest stage name, Dobie Gray.

0: Well, the dictionary tells me that the phrase in crowd refers to a small group of people perceived by others to be particularly fashionable, informed or popular.
1: Oh, wow. You must have been part of that.
0: I was going to say that lets me out. I think I
1: must
0: be
1: out. Yeah, I
0: know
1: what you mean.
0: Out crowd.
1: Both of us. Yeah, the out crowd would be more like it.
0: Yeah. Well, that was a big hit for Dobie Gray. He was a man who recorded under several names, as I mentioned, but that was his hit from 1965, Dobie Gray and the In Crowd.
1: Well, someone who was In Crowd was this next British blue-eyed soul singer, the great Dusty Springfield.

A popular Goffin and King song, originally recorded by Maxine Brown and made famous by Manfred Mann, and it was interpreted brilliantly there, wasn't it, by Dusty Springfield. And it can be found on her successful album, Everything's Coming Up Dusty.

0: By gum, that's a bit groovy, isn't it? As my mother never said. moves along anyway, doesn't it? Dance to the Music by Sly and the Family Stone. They were a California band led by Sly Stone, who played several instruments and sang along with a few members of the Stone family and friends. And they were notably the first major rock group to have a racially integrated male and female lineup.
1: Well, next is a British soulful cover of an Otis Redding song, Pain in My Heart. It's the Rolling Stones.

0: Do you know that I sometimes perform random acts of kindness?
1: No.
0: For example, like I keep my mouth shut when I could otherwise ruin a situation.
1: Oh, really? I've noticed.
0: You don't think? Or it's saying, you know, some people would interpret it as an act of kindness.
1: Well,
0: Yes, but obviously you wouldn't. It's taken from the Stones LP, The Rolling Stones, number 2, the imaginative titled second album from the Stones. Mick Jagger leading the band there with Pain in My Heart.
1: One hit wonder time, and this was barely a minor hit in the UK, but it did quite well in the US and it became a Northern Soul favourite. Here are an all-girl trio from South Carolina, The Flirtations.

0: Well, they don't sound very happy, do they? Nothing but teardrops pouring down my face. But a great driving beat there. Nothing but a heartache from the Flirtations, a record that came out in 1968.
1: And they made lots of records in a long career. But that's the nearest they ever got to a UK chart hit, peaking at 51. So it's our one-hit wonder.
0: Yes, and very different. Our next track has been described in the music press as a solid dance beat and a good groovy workout. We'll see what you think.

0: That's a single record that commands very high prices with serious soul aficionados and record collectors. It was recorded in 1967 by a group called the Casual Ears, who came from all along with that. Casual Ears, nothing to do with things on the side of your head. And it's a group that came from New York State, and the record is called Dance, Dance, Dance.
1: The Beatles were, like many others, heavily influenced by the rock and soul music coming out of America. This is their take on a Smokey Robinson, Tamla Motown song, You Really Got a Hold on Me.

0: The Beatles, and You Really Got a Hold on Me. And it first appeared on their second LP with the Beatles.
1: That's the black and white one, isn't it?
0: It is.
1: The black and white faces.
0: With the faces on the
1: front. I remember buying that, yes. Great stuff. Well, dear listener, there's even more soul coming your way right now.

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1: Sophie
2: and Harry.
1: You're listening to Music and Memories from that great musical decade, the 1960s.
2: Taking you back in time are Keith and Ruth Bradshaw.
1: Ruth is our gran.
2: Keith is our granddad. Enjoy!

0: Well, we're getting towards the second hour of our 60s Music Memories Special Soul Fest, and here we are in our Ruth's favourite week of the year, isn't it?
1: Why?
0: Well, it's not for me to mention that it's your birthday week. Oops, it's just slipped out. So we're celebrating, aren't we?
1: Yes, of course we are. I was then.
0: Well, you were, weren't we? But we had two tracks back to back. Let's just mention the first one. First, we heard a US singer who had limited chart success over here, but he became very popular on the Northern Soul circuit with the track we played. And that's Major Lance with Ain't No Soul in These Old Shoes.
1: Soul spelled S-O-U-L.
0: Correct.
1: Yeah. Well, then we had the fabulous Four Tops with one of my favourite Motown dance songs, I'll Turn to Stone. I certainly wasn't turning to stone.
0: Well, no, it wasn't.
1: It was impossible to sit. Well, I find it's impossible to sit still to that one.
0: Well, it was a joy to behold. You were doing advanced seated Zumba, or it might have been Pilates.
1: Doesn't matter.
0: I don't know the difference, but you're enjoying it and Turn to Stone. Yeah, it was definitely a case of, well, what's next? Soul time.

0: Another Tamla Motown great, Smokey Robinson and the Miracles with I Second That Emotion.
1: They also had a successful version of that with the Supremes, didn't they? Mm-hmm. They combined for that. Well, we're going to keep the soul music going with the Motown connection, but this time it's a bit of blue-eyed soul. A Canadian singer who travelled to Detroit and made his name. A blue-eyed soul, it's Ardeen Taylor.

0: There's a ghost in my house. Spooky wookie.
1: Calm down.
0: Well, that was Ardeen Taylor.
1: Okay. And what's the song called?
0: I've just told you.
1: Oh, that's it.
0: There's a ghost in my house. All right. We listen.
1: Yes, well, I was spooked, haunted. Yes, thank you very much. Right. This next singer, who's born Kendra Spotswood, had one significant record under the name of Sandy. That's Sandy with an I. Sandy Sheldon. And this is it. It's called You're Gonna Make Me Love You, if you don't frighten me.

0: That's on the iconic OK record label, favoured label with collectors, Sandy Sheldon and You're Gonna Make Me Love You. And now it's time for a special Soulfest version of this.
1: Ruth Bradshaw's Album of the Week.
2: Well, my album choice this week is one by the wonderful Motown lady Tammy Terrell. The title is Irresistible, and it's the only solo album by Tammy, released in January 1969 by Motown Records. And the album compiles solo recordings Tammy Terrell made for Motown between 1965 and 1968. Two of the tracks included were dubbed with vocals from Tammy's frequent singing partner Marvin Gaye to create album tracks for the duo's joint albums. Irresistible reached number 39 on the Billboard R&B Albums chart in March 69. But very sadly, as we know, due to complications with a malignant brain tumour in 1968, which caused her death in March 1970. What a loss. She only recorded this one solo album as a result. And here is my first choice.

0: I Can't Believe You Love Me. Well, it was written by Harvey Fuqua and Johnny Bristol. Fuqua founded the R&B doo-wop group The Moonglows in the 1950s. Have you heard of those, Keith?
1: I have not, no.
0: Well, he's notable, of course, as one of the key figures in the development of the Motown label in Detroit. And it was his group that gave Marvin Gaye a start in his music career. Fuqua and his wife at the time, Gwen Gordy, sister of...
1: Berry Gordy, yeah. Founder of Motown Records, yes.
0: Yeah, they distributed the first Motown hit single, which was...
1: Money by Barrett Strong,
0: correct.
1: Yes.
0: Correct, well done. And Johnny Bristol, or John William Bristol, what do you know about him?
1: Oh, he had a hit record, didn't he? It slipped my mind. I need more time.
0: Hang on in there, baby.
1: That's the one.
0: He was a musician himself and obviously most famous as a songwriter and record producer for the Motown label. But like you say, he was also a singer in his own right. And that track we've just... you've just mentioned, or you almost forgot, by Johnny Bristol, was a hit in the early 70s, I think.
1: I think it was.
0: Now my next choice.

0: Can't Stop Now, in brackets, Love Is Calling, the title of that that song. Well, the album was produced by Smokey Robinson, Johnny Bristol, Harvey Fuqua, James Dean and William Weatherspoon. And the latter two were the writers, or two of the writers of the song we just heard, along with Stanley McMullen. Well, the Andantes and the Spinners were on backing vocals, and, well, the instrumentation?
1: On Motown, it would be the Funk Brothers. It
0: certainly was. What a sad loss. She had a brilliant voice, didn't she?
1: She did, yeah.
0: Wonderful. Yeah. So my album of the week, Irresistible by Tammy Terrell.

0: You know, everyone's going up on an escalator, and I tripped and I went and fell downstairs for 20 minutes.
1: I don't know why I'm laughing.
0: No, it wasn't funny. No, absolutely. Well, people around me probably thought it was funny. Anyway,
1: well, the way you do the things you do, Keith.
0: I suppose so. It's just a gift, isn't it? Well, never mind. Yeah, we were continuing there with another Motown great, yet another, The Temptations and The Way You Do the Things You Do.
1: Like I said. Well, they had it covered now, and here we'll play the original recording of a song which others perhaps made more famous. Well, the biggest selling single of 1981 was a cover version of this original from 1964.

0: Well, that's American singer Gloria Jones with the original version of Tainted Love, the song which provided British group Soft Cell with a monster hit in 1981, as Ruth said. Well, Gloria's version was a B-side. It never hit the charts, but it did become a very popular Northern Soul success over here in the 70s.
1: Now, was he a soul singer? Was he a blues singer? Oh, he could sing anything. He is Joe Cocker.

0: is clearly confused and in lots of emotional pain. She's moved on to pastures new, surrounded herself with new people and unfamiliar changes. And poor Joe Cocker, well, he's struggling to come to terms with it all. Do I still figure in your life?
1: Yes, he is struggling there, wasn't he? Poor old Joe. Perhaps he needs someone to rescue him, a bit like this lady.

0: There she goes. Well, that's Fontella Bass with Rescue Me. But let's hope we don't need to rescue you, as it's time for...
1: The Spot Spot.
2: The soulful Spot Spot. As ever, we're asking you to name or spot the artist on this next record. A soul record. It's a much-covered song, and this version is the original. Who do you think is behind the microphone? Can you solve
1: the Spot?

know that I've done the best I could. That's why I know that one of these days, it won't be long, you'll come walking through that same door. And I can imagine in my mind that these are the words

0: 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That's our soulful.
1: The Spot Spot.
0: And the song is If You Need Me.
2: Solomon Burke had an American hit with the song, and the man who wrote it was furious because it pipped his version into the charts. That man was our man. The one you just heard from the original of it, You Need Me, If You Need Me. It is Wilson Pickett. Great work if you spotted Wilson Pickett.

0: Well, you listen to the 60s Music Memories Soul Fest for 1 week only with Keith and Ruth. 2 hours of pure soul, and I hope you're enjoying the music. That was Jackie Wilson with I Get the Sweetest Feeling.
1: Well, this next song was written by Smokey Robinson at Motown and originally intended for Mary Wells. Mary, however, fell out with Motown, and so it was given to Brenda Holloway, who enjoyed chart success.

0: Brenda Holloway going away there with When I'm Gone.
1: And we're staying with Tamla Motown for this week's classic B-side. It's the great Marvin Gaye. He had an American hit with his cover of The Temptations' How Can I Forget? And on the B-side was Marvin's cover of the Jimmy Ruffin hit Gonna Give Her All the Love That I've Got.

0: the classic B-side, Marvin Gaye, I'm Gonna Give Her All the Love I've Got. It can be found on the flip side of How Can I Forget?
1: Yes, and some sad news last month, at the end of last month, with the news of the passing of Nedra Tully, the last surviving original member of the Ronettes. The Ronettes, of course, left us with some great musical memories, like this one.

0: There they go. That's the wonderful Ronettes and Baby, I Love You.
1: And the 60s Soul Fest just keeps on delivering. Back to Atlantic Records and Solomon Burke.

0: American soul singer and preacher Solomon Burke, the original sound of Philadelphia, Cry to Me. That's from 1961. I was much younger than now.
1: I was much younger then too. I think it's time we heard from the Supremes.

0: Well, the true Motown anthem there, taken from the vast hits catalogue, back catalogue of the Supremes, with Diana Ross in fine voice. You can't hurry love, but, well, we've got to hurry, haven't we?
1: We have, and yeah. To take us home, well, what else? It's Dean Parrish and I'm On My Way.

0: That's the last record to be played every week at the iconic all-nighters at Wigan Casino. And it's the last record that which figures on our 60s Music Memories Soulfest playlist. Dean Parrish and I'm On My Way.
1: Yeah, and we're on our way because our time has gone. The Soulfest has run its course and we hope you've enjoyed the journey. Hopefully we'll be back next week with more 60s music memories. Thanks so much for listening. In the meantime, I'm Ruth Bradshaw. Goodbye.
0: Yes, I hope you've enjoyed our soul choices. We'll be back to normal next week, whatever normal might be in our weird and wonderful world. And so stay tuned, though, for more great music after we've shunted the soul train out of here. So until next time, yes, until next time, it's once more from my soul sister Ruth.
1: Bye-bye.
0: And from me, I'm Keith Bradshaw. Have a good week. Bye-bye.

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4: Hello, it's Tony with you again on another Happy Listening, playing some of the longer records in the Angel Radio library. Before the programme, I was sitting and thinking, what type of music haven't I included in my previous programmes? And I thought, classical. So I grabbed a copy of Jupiter. It's from The Planets, of course, by Gustav Holst. Now, the problem with this recording is it doesn't tell me who is conducting the orchestra, nor even the name of the orchestra. But we're here to enjoy the music. So, to start the programme, some classical. Jupiter from the Planets Suite. And after this, we've got comedy, we've got song, and we've even got some squeeze box. Let's have Jupiter.

0: There, an unknown conductor conducting an unknown orchestra, but beautifully done. That was Jupiter from the Planets. Now, we had a few weeks ago Al Reed talking about football. Here, he's in hospital.
1: You meet some funny people. Take hospitals, for instance, where we have the patient in the private ward shouting for the nurse in the early hours of the morning. Nurse, can you come a minute? Nurse, is it time for me pill? Now look here, you're not to keep shouting for me when I'm busy on the ward. I'll tell you when it's time for your pill. Now just keep covered up and be a good boy. Yes, right-o, nurse. Nurse, can you come a minute? Now, what is it this time? Are you sure it's not time for my pill? Now, you're being very naughty, and I've a good mind to tell Sister. This is the fourth time you've called me from the other end of the ward. That poor Mr. Gilpin hasn't got a stitch on. Now, just you try and keep quiet for a bit, and let me attend to some of these other people.
2: Yes, all right, nurse. Nurse!
1: Now what?
2: When it's time for my pill, will you not bother coming, because I swallowed it 10 minutes ago.
1: Of course, in all hospitals, the patient learns to accept the nurse's treatment, whether a simple injection or the application of a hot poultice, with brave understanding. Ooh! Ow! Get off! Get off! Get off! Now see, you've got to have this poultice on while it's boiling hot, so you can just put that stick down and come from under that bed. Now come on. Lie down flat. Now then.
2: Ooh, ooh, it's too hot! It's too hot!
1: It's not too hot. You've got to learn to trust me. See, I'll put my elbow in it to test it. Ooh, God blimey, that's hot. Now we'll try again. Now keep still.
2: Ooh.
1: I've not touched you yet. Nurse, see if you can coax him with a few grapes while I try and grab his ankles.
2: Ooh! Get off! Get away! Get away! Get off!
1: Now, that wasn't very nice, was it? You've upset your rice pudding all over your nice, clean counterpane. Will you let me put it on if I blow on it first? Now, be brave. Be brave. Steady.
2: Ooh! Ow!
1: See, I've not got it out of the packet yet. Now, don't move. Doctor said you've got to have it on as hot as we can make it. So you might as well make your mind up to it.
2: No, get up!
1: It's no use putting it on cold, is it? So you can just come down off that windowsill and behave yourself. You're going to knock these screens over.
2: Ooh, get away!
1: It's no use, Sister. You'll have to have it between two slices of bread for his supper. Well, there's not much to laugh at when you reckon it up. Especially visitors' day at the hospital. You know, when relatives and friends arrive to cheer up the patient. Well, this is the ward. Ooh, I think our Jack's in that bed over there. We'll go over to him.
2: You're looking better. I say you're looking better. I've brought our Nellie. No, our Nellie. She wanted to see you before she goes on her holidays, only she might be away a fortnight.
1: He's not a patch on what he was yesterday. I'm glad we didn't bring those lilies now, because it's very warm in here.
2: Has our Edith been? Our Edith, has she not been?
1: She's never been our Edith.
2: Never been near?
1: She's never been near. You'd have thought she'd have found time. She only lived across the road. Well, don't you worry. You're better off without her. Hello, he's trying to sit up. I think he wants something. What is it you want? Can I get it for you? He's not happy, I can see that. He's usually so bright. Are you getting plenty to eat? Aren't you? Well, do you want anything bringing? How's your barley water? No, he's not with us at all. I shouldn't sit on the edge of the bed. They're very... Hello! He's waving in that end bed. It's not his proper wife, you know. Going home tomorrow? Oh, that's good. He's going home tomorrow. She's brought his things. Oh, by the way, I'll ask him about those shoes. Here, you know those shoes under the bed in the back room? Is it any use getting them soled and heeled? Don't go to sleep. Has the doctor said anything about going home? Has he said anything about you going anywhere else? Only I understand the sister to say she could do with his bed. He's not taking the slightest notice, you know. I think they must have given him something. How do you feel now? He says he'd feel better if you'd leave his grapes alone. And how are you getting on with the nurses? You like the witch one best? He says he likes the Welsh one best. She's got warmer hands than the others. Well, you tell her to keep her hands off the fruit. I didn't buy it for her. We've brought you some books. Yes, some books. Put them on his locker. No, it's no use leaving that. It's a cereal. Well, I don't know. It's not like our Jack, is it? Don't let him see you're upset. He doesn't seem to recognise us at all. Here, just give me his chart. I'll see what it says. Oh, no wonder he doesn't recognise us. It's not him.

0: Owl Reed in Hospital. Eddie Cantor now. I love Old Banjo Eyes. I have played this several times on The Breakfast Bustle, but here we go with Yes, Yes, My Baby Said Yes.
1: Joan, this is the greatest night of my life.
2: It's a wonderful night for me too, Eddie.
1: You mean that?

And that was dear old Eddie Cantor with the Goldwyn Girls. Yes, yes, my baby said yes. That was recorded in 1931. Sammy Davis Jr. now, The Rhythm of Life, just squeezing in to the Angel Radio time, recorded in 1969.

rhythm of life. And the rhythm of life is a powerful beat. Puts a tingle in your fingers and a tingle in your feet. Rhythm in your bedroom, rhythm in the street. Yes, the rhythm of life is a powerful beat.

0: Daddy spread the gospel in Milwaukee. Took his walkie-talkie to Rocky Ridge.
1: Blew his way to Canton, then to Scranton, till he landed under the Manhattan Bridge.
0: Daddy was a

Sammy Davis Jr., Rhythm of Life. Now, one of my all-time favourite recordings. This is Elizabeth Cotton playing the guitar. It's one of her own compositions, but singing it is her 12-year-old granddaughter, Brenda. And the song is about the hardship of living from day to day and having to pawn your items one by one. This is Shake Sugary, sung by Brenda, written and played by Elizabeth Cotton.

Isn't that delightful? That was Elizabeth Cotton and her 12-year-old granddaughter, Brenda, with Shake Sugary. Now, I said we'd have some squeeze box. He'd probably hit me if he heard me calling it that. Here's Jimmy Shand and Maori's Wedding.

0: from the White Heather Club recordings, Jimmy Shand. Right, some jazz musicians, part of the Disney Studios. They got together, the Firehouse Five plus two, and here we've got Jardar.
1: Here we go with one you'll remember called Jardar.

Firehouse 5 plus 2. Jadar. Jeannie Carson now. Now, Jeannie Carson, she was born in Pudsey in the West Riding of Yorkshire with the name Jeannie Shufflebottom. She was born in 1928. And although she was British, she was best known as an American actress, singer and dancer. She's even got a star on the Hollywood Walk of Fame. Sadly, she faded into obscurity, and when she died at the age of 94 in 2022, her obituary didn't appear in any national newspapers. But here she is, Jeannie Carson, I Love a Piano.

the pedal, I love to meddle, not only music from Broadway. I'm so delighted if I'm invited to hear a long-haired genius play.

0: Jeannie Carson, originally Jeannie Shufflebottom. I love a piano. Now we've finished the programme with some Bomb Disposal from Bob Newhart.
1: It was kind of a coincidence this past week. There was a movie on bomb disposals in Germany. And then there was an item in the paper about this plane was flying along, and somehow a bomb came loose and fell. It didn't explode. It landed, and they had to send out an expert team to disarm the bomb. And it's always an expert, courageous team of men who disarm these bombs. And I got to wondering what would happen if a team of non-experts ever tried to disarm one of these bombs. And I picture a small coastal city, very small coastal city with a beach, and we see the police chief. He's sitting in his office, and he's expecting nothing more than a phone call from one of his patrolmen on the beach. And I think it'd go something like this. Hello, Lieutenant Stevenson here. Patrolman Hackmaster. Oh, hello, Willard. You're a little late reporting in, aren't you, Willard? You found a shell on the beach. You think that's unusual, do you, Willard, finding a shell on a beach? It's not that kind of shell. What's the matter, Willard? Doesn't it sound like the ocean when you hold it up to your ear? Oh, that kind of shell. Well, I'll tell you what, Willard. I'll send somebody out in the morning. Oh, is that right? Gee, I was kind of hoping that was your watch making that noise, Willard. I'm going to give it to you straight, Willard. You got a live one there. Willard, don't hang up. That's an order, Willard. And stop that whining. Now, you're perfectly safe, Willard. There's nothing to worry about as long as it's ticking. When it stops ticking, that's something else again, Willard. Now, listen, Willard, get control of yourself. Now, you and I are going to disarm that thing. I've got the instruction manual. Well, no, I'm not coming down there, Willard. I just can't leave the office anytime I want to, Willard. No, don't bring it in here, Willard, no. Look, Willard, I'm taking just as big a chance as you are. I mean, this is my responsibility. I mean, if that thing goes off, it's me they're going to want to talk to, not you, you know. All right, now, Willard, describe it to me. It sounds like some kind of torpedo, Willard. It must be one of ours. Are there any markings on it? It says made in Japan, huh? Now, it still could be one of ours, Willard. Is there a serial number or anything like that on it? X53L7. Let me look that up, Willard, just a minute. Oh, boy, you found a beauty there, Willard. You know how powerful that baby is? Six city blocks, Willard. What do you mean you call me back? There's a telephone booth seven blocks away. Willard! Now, stop that whining, Willard. Willard, I know this is dangerous, but if we can save one human life... That's the way you feel about it, huh? Willard, get control of yourself now. Listen, Willard, according to this, there's a... how long has that thing been ticking? About 5-6 minutes, huh? Uh-oh. Nothing, Willard, nothing. No. We're just going to have to work a little faster than I thought. Willard, according to the manual here, about 6 inches from the tail end of it, there's a plate there. Yeah, and it's held on by four screws. Now, it says, this is very important. This plate should be removed with an LT-507 screwdriver with a plastic handle and a demagnetized head. You don't have one, huh? I'll use a coin then, Willard. Okay, you got it off, Willard? Okay. Well, that thing is sure is complicated in there, isn't it? I can't make heads or tails out of this. No, don't worry, Willard. I'll get that thing fixed if it's the last. We'll take care of it. Don't worry about it, Willard. Listen, Willard, there's kind of a little hoochamajigger in there, a wheel of some kind. Why don't you try turning the wheel, Willard? Oh, I don't know. Turn it to the left, see what happens. Yeah, I can hear it now, Willard. It's ticking a lot faster, isn't it? You better turn it back, Willard. Okay, let's see. Listen, there are two wires here. It says here, under no conditions... Oh, somebody spilled coffee all over this thing. Well, one is kind of a grayish-blue... And the other one's kind of a bluish gray, Willard. Willard, who are you talking to there? A little boy. Willard, get him out of there. If that thing goes off, we're... He says it's his. It's a toy torpedo. Willard, let me talk to the kid, will you? He ran down to the beach with it. Willard, I think you better come into the office. We ought to have a little talk. You hung me up here for 10 minutes because the kid... What was that noise, Willard? The toy torpedo just sunk a fishing trawler, huh? Well, it's all right, Willard. It's out of our hands now. It's in the Coast Guard's. Right, goodbye. Goodbye.
0: Good old Willard, eh? That was Bob Newhart with Defusing a Bomb. Time to say cheerio. Thank you so much for your company. I'll see you next time. Bye now.

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Hiya folks, how you doing? Yes, remember the 60s with your boy Dave. Hope I find you all well. Good. Me mustn't grumble. We'll kick off with the Beatles, shall we?

There's another group making their debut. Number one in March 1963 and Unit 4 Plus 2. Now, wasn't number one in March? Come on, David. Unit 4 Plus 2, Concrete and Clay, number one in February 1965.

Oh, I just love that record. Nat King Cole, That Sunday, That Summer. From 1963, never made the charts. Weird, isn't it? Weird.

That's the first time I played that. Maybe the last. From 1967, The Association and Requiem for the Masses.

Number 13, September 1962 for Bobby V, A Forever Kind of Love. 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

You just heard back-to-back two artists making a UK debut. The Box Tops, Letter, number 5, September 1967. And heard Len Barry, 1, 2, 3, his first hit, number 3, November 1965. Oh, where's he gone? Come on, Dusty, don't go away. Oh, try something else. This happened the other week, didn't it?

It's called First Quarrel, Paul and Paula, from 1961. Is our Judy Collins.

0: both sides now. Judy Collins. Now, I heard from Emily Saunders in Petersfield. Hello, Emily. Nice to hear from you. Dave, a couple of weeks ago you played Jack Jones. And I missed it without her. My friend told me she heard it on the radio. Can you play it again for me? So Jack Jones without her. Emily Saunders from Petersfield. Just for you. Okay, yeah, yeah. Are you there, Emily?
1: I spend the night in the chair thinking she'll be there, but she never comes. And then I wake up, wipe the sleep from my eyes, and rise to face another day without her. It's just no good anymore when you walk through the door of an empty room, and then you go inside and set a table for one.

recorded in 1968, Jack Jones, Without Her, requested by Emily Saunders in Petersfield.

That's what it's called, Just One Look, Doris Troy. It's a nice little tune coming up. Try and guess who it is.

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No? 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Guess who it was then? Any idea who it was? No, wasn't him. No. I'll give you a clue. It's written by Marvin, Welch and Bennett. Yeah. The Shadows. It's called Little Princess.

0: Lee Dorsey. Get Out of My Life, Woman. His first UK chart entry, number 22 in February 1966.
1: Hello, Walter. You'll be a long time in there, you know. A long time. Has he been?
2: If you love good old-fashioned British humour...
1: Be a long time in there, you know, like I said. Have you been?
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1: I think he's been.

I started to shout it over the Beatles track from 1964. I should have known better, but that's Beatles again, same EP, to a thing called If I Fell. This is Doris.

written by Rodgers and Hart, recorded 1961, Doris Day and Happy Talk. The hours have gone by again. I've got to go now, so thanks for joining me, Dave Gowman, here at Angel Radio, swinging the Radio 60s. It's been an hour of good old sound. I'll leave with John Fred and his Playboy. Number 3, Jan 68.

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1: John Fred and his Playboy Band, the only ever hit in the UK, number 3 in January 1968, and Judy in Disguise. 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Who's this? 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

everyone, Bob Sevier here with part 50 of my journey through the UK Fontana singles catalogue. Today's show contains some obscurities issued between June and August 1965, just like this one.

You've just heard Dave D. Dozy, Beaky Mick and Titch with their second Fontana single titled All I Want. Not a hit for the boys, but this song was composed by Howard Blakeley, who would later write the group's big hits, including Bend It, Hide Away, Hold Tight and Last Night in Soho, to name but a few.

That was Joan Baez with There But For Fortune, her fourth Fontana single, which had chart success. Released on the 25th of June 1965, it entered the UK charts on the 8th of July, staying there for 12 weeks and reaching number 8. It was issued in the United States in August and reached number 50 on the Billboard Hot 100.

You've just heard Jerry Butler with I Can't Stand to See You Cry. This was his last Fontana single, licensed from VJ Records in the States, which bubbled under the Billboard Hot 100 at 122. It did, however, chart on various state music radio stations, with the highest position of number 16 on the KATZ station in St. Louis. A non-mover over here in the UK.

That was the Anglos with their only Fontana release titled Incense. A brilliant record that arrived at the peak of British pirate radio in June 1965. And despite being plugged to death on the Big L Fab 40 playlist, it never received the recognition it deserved. As far as I know, this was Jimmy Miller's first production. He produced the Spencer Davis Group later on, and also the Rolling Stones, to name but a few.

Self-taught jazz organist Alan Haven released 8 singles for Fontana Records, and you've just heard his 4th, which was titled The Knack. This was composed by John Barry for the 1965 film The Knack and How to Get It, which starred Rita Tushingham, Ray Brooks, and Michael Crawford.

That was Millie Small and My Street, which was her seventh Fontana single. The song was composed by Larry Fallon and Jimmy Miller, who also did the production of the record, with Larry Fallon conducting the backing studio orchestra. It was also released in Norway, Sweden, and the USA, but again with no chart success.

Shalifa Baris with her cover version of My Prayer was the first record issued by Dunhill Records in the United States during June 1965. She promoted this record by singing it on the ABC TV show Shindig during July. It was quickly licensed to Fontana Records, who released it in the UK the same month,

Formed in 1962, that was Bluesology, who turned professional in 1965 as a backing band for visiting American performers, including the Isley Brothers and Patti LaBelle. They were soon signed by Fontana Records, and you've just heard their debut recording of Comeback Baby, written and sung by Reggie Dwight, who of course later on became better known as Elton John. Well, music lovers, I do hope you've enjoyed these 9 rarities from the UK Fontana Singles catalogue, and will join me next time for more gems. This is Bob saying, TTFN, ta-da for now.

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2: Willie McIntyre is about to turn back the clock again, and he's sponsored by David in Shepherd's Bush, who, as we know, is no angel.
3: I never get tired of listening to the Beatles music, and I'm going to do just that right now. And what makes it even better is that I'm going to share it with you. So thanks for joining me. I'm Willie McIntyre, and I'm spinning the Beatles. Let's get going.

recorded at the end of a recording session, and you've probably noticed that John was straining his throat. Twist and Shout was originally recorded by the Top Notes, and it first became a hit in the USA as a cover single by the Isley Brothers in 1962. Twist and Shout was a hit single in the UK for Brian Boyle and the Tremolos in 1963, and much later for Salt and Pepper, for Deacon Blue, and for Chuck Demus. And now we're going to listen to a very fine sound from the Beatles' second album, with the Beatles. There were

0: Until There Was You comes from the show The Music Man, and the Beatles had been playing it at the Star Club in Hamburg in 1962. They recorded it a year later. The Beatles gave quite a few interviews in the course of their careers, but we're going to lend an ear now to an early one, recorded in 1964, when the Beatles were in California.
1: Well, now, how do you approach songwriting?
2: We normally approach it on the M1.
3: And sort of come up, turn past London, and when we get to Scarborough, we feel we're there, as they say. But, we just got a very informal approach. We've got no formula at all, you know, for writing songs. We just do it as it happens. Sometimes John can write a line of a song. He can come up and say...
2: things like that.
3: He could say that. He could just say that. He could just say that to me, and I could say, "No, John." And
2: often I disagree with Paul and say, which has been done so many times, it killed it.
3: But then sometimes, you know, we have a real row, and I say, "Listen here, John. I don't think that's right." But it depends, you know, sometimes there's a line that he does and then I do a line, or sometimes John can write a whole song.
2: Can I?
3: Yes, oh, he's a wonder when he gets going. Sometimes I can even do that.
2: You can't.
3: I'm a bit of a club myself, but occasionally I can get it done.
2: Are you a popular club, though, Paul?
3: Oh,
2: you're a club that people will want to meet and go to.
3: No, Mindips, yeah.
0: We'll have a more revealing interview later in the show. The Ballad of John and Yoko was the Beatles' last number one hit in the UK in 1969, until Now and Then became a surprise number one hit in 2023.

With the Ballad of John and Yoko, the Beatles became the first act to have 17 number one singles in the UK. A song called Act Naturally was included on the Beatles' 1965 album Help. It features Ringo Starr singing, and this is the fifth time that Ringo was on vocals with the Beatles.

At Natural Lyric was recorded on the 17th of June 1965, and it said that it took 13 takes. The album Help, which featured Act Naturally, spent a total of 37 weeks in the album chart in the UK, 9 of which were at the very top, and the album qualified for a Platinum Award. Billy J. Kramer, like the Beatles, was managed by Brian Epstein during the 1960s, and he scored hits with several Lennon and McCartney compositions never recorded by the Beatles. We're going to listen now, though, to a song by Billy J. Kramer and the Dakotas, which was recorded by the Beatles. It was included on their debut album and was sung by George Harrison. The song, Do You Want to Know a Secret?

0: Do you want to know a secret? Billy J. Kramer and the Dakotas. I have played the Beatles version earlier, and I must say, on balance, I prefer the version we've just heard.
1: Spinning the Beatles on Angel Radio is Willie McIntyre.
0: In 1964, the German division of EMI decided that the only way to sell Beatles records in Germany would be to re-record them in the German language. And so a German language version of She Loves You was recorded in Paris on the 29th of January, 1964.

Tea Leap Day. Our next song was written by George Harrison. It was dedicated to Patty Boyd, whom he married shortly afterwards, and on this one George gave double-tracked vocals. He shows an influence of the Byrds. Now, a version by the Hollies made number 20 in our charts, and that gave George his first hit as a songwriter.

0: If I Needed Someone was included on the Beatles album Rubber Soul.
1: It's quiz time.
0: Our quiz this time round concerns the song Octopus's Garden. I've got two questions. First of all, who wrote Octopus's Garden? Was it John, Paul, George or Ringo? Which of the Beatles wrote Octopus's Garden? And secondly, which album is it from? Is it from Yellow Submarine, from Magical Mystery Tour or from Abbey Road? Is Octopus's Garden from the album Yellow Submarine, Magical Mystery Tour or Abbey Road? Meanwhile, let's listen to and enjoy Octopus's Garden.

Octopus's Garden. I must say I do like that one. In our quiz, I asked you who wrote Octopus's Garden. Was it John, Paul, George or Ringo? Well, it was in fact Ringo Starr who wrote Octopus's Garden. It was his second and last song as a writer. And it was written by Ringo in Sardinia on a yacht owned by Peter Sellers. I also asked you, on what album does Octopus's Garden appear? Is it Yellow Submarine, Magical Mystery Tour or Abbey Road? Well, it was in fact Abbey Road, which was actually the last album recorded by the Beatles, although it was released before Let It Be. Abbey Road spent an incredible 81 weeks in the UK album charts, and 17 of those were at the top position. Our next song includes what was probably the earliest use of guitar feedback in popular music. You'll recognise it immediately. It came by accident from John Lennon's guitar, and they decided to include it on the recording. And thank goodness they did.

I Feel Fine was a chart topper for those wonderful Beatles in 1964. It was written by John Lennon and credited to the Lennon-McCartney partnership. Next up is a song which was recorded by the Beatles on their legendary audition with Decca on the 1st of January, 1962.

0: The Sheikh of Araby. The song, incidentally, was written in 1921 in response to the popularity of the film The Sheikh, which starred Rudolph Valentino.
1: Willie McIntyre is turning music into memories on Angel Radio.

Don't Pass Me By was written by Ringo Starr and included on the Beatles' White Album. It's time now to go on a magical mystery tour.

0: Magical Mystery Tour was made as a TV musical film, produced by, directed by, and starring the Beatles. It was their third film. The film, shown on TV, had a mixed reception, but the soundtrack was a critical and commercial success. And the EP version, incidentally, was a double EP, the first time that that format had been used in the UK. Earlier, I promised you a meaningful interview, so here it comes. This was recorded at the BBC Playhouse Theatre in London on the 2nd of May, 1966. It was recorded for a BBC Overseas programme called Pop Profile, and the interviewer was Brian Matthew.
1: Do you at any time, Paul, cease to think of yourself as Beatle Paul McCartney?
2: Yes. I try to do that quite a bit, you know.
1: Yeah.
2: Because that, the only, really the best thing about, before all of this sort of happened for us, was that you could, you know, sort of wander around and think, you know, you never have to think, you know, oh, look, why is that person looking at me? Because I'm famous or anything.
1: Yeah.
2: Nobody ever looked at you, you know.
1: Mm.
2: And so it was great just to sort of walk around like that. Mm. So, those times, mm-hmm. Yes. But...
1: looking ahead, how do you feel about it?
2: Oh, I don't mind, you know. I don't mind about it.
1: Yeah. And when you're not being a Beatle, what sort of things interest you most?
2: I like lots of things, you know. I like music.
1: Yeah.
2: Just anyway. I like writing music. I mean, that's sort of almost even apart from the Beatles. Mind you, we record everything that we write, so...
1: Yeah.
2: But I just liked doing things like that, music.
1: Mm.
2: Oh, I don't know, you know, lots of things I want to do. Just... But I haven't got round to them yet. Mm. But I will do, you know.
1: You've attracted a fair amount of publicity of late by attending unusual sort of concerts and plays and things, haven't you?
2: Yeah, well, it's funny that, you know, because I don't... It's a drag that it does attract that funny kind of publicity because, you know, the only reason I'm going is not the way people seem to think of it in the newspapers and things. I mean, in one of the newspapers, they wrote up, I went to see this fellow who's just a composer, and I'd heard some of his music, and I'd sort of... And a bit of it was electronic, you know, and it was sort of quite interesting. It sounded all new and everything.
1: Mm.
2: And I went along, and then the papers sort of wrote it up, no wonder he was there, you know. It was about electronic music, like, sort of, you know.
1: Yeah.
2: It was a drag, you know.
1: Yes, yeah.
2: Because that's the trouble, you get put into a pigeonhole.
1: Now, I don't want to ask you the corny old question that you must get asked so often, that sort of, when are the Beatles going to stop being Beatles or anything like that? But obviously there must come a time when the group ceases to be a group. Is there anything you want to do then? I mean, obviously you wouldn't have to do anything.
2: No, well, the thing is that I'd, like any of the others, I don't like doing nothing particularly.
1: Mm-hmm.
2: You know, I think all of us enjoy doing something that's enjoyable, you know, that's all there is to it, and it can be anything. You know, all kinds of music, for instance. There are millions of kinds of music I haven't listened to yet, you know.
1: Mm-hmm.
2: But I've heard few kinds, only sort of extracts of them, really.
1: Mm-hmm.
2: But I suddenly realised I like them, you know.
1: Mm-hmm.
2: And I always thought I didn't. And it's funny, you know, just suddenly realising, yes, you think, that's quite good, you know.
1: Yeah.
2: But I wonder why I always turned that off when it came on the radio. Mm-hmm. You know, Indian music.
1: Yeah.
2: For instance, I mean, whenever you get on an Indian channel, you know, and you're fiddling through the radio, I always used to just turn it off.
1: Mm-hmm.
2: And George got this big sort of Indian kick.
1: Mm.
2: And he's dead keen on it, you know. And we've been around to his house a couple of times, and he plays you. And so boring. No, it's good, you know.
1: Yeah.
2: And you sort of hear millions of things in it that I never realised were in it. You know, classical music, some classical music.
1: OK, you also do from time to time visit theatre for straight plays.
2: Yeah.
1: Anything?
2: Well, that's the same thing again, you know, because when I was in Liverpool, I used to once or twice just go to the Liverpool Playhouse, which is a repertory there.
1: Mm-hmm.
2: And I wasn't very keen on it, you know. I mean, I used to just go to see if I liked going to see these plays, you know. I wasn't very keen on it. I sort of just never went again.
1: Mm-hmm.
2: But I went when I came down to London. I went to something which wasn't like those plays that they did in repertory. So, I don't know, you just come down and you see some great actors acting sort of a great play, you know, and you just think, wow, that is good, you know, and I was wrong to say that, you know, it's just rubbish.
1: But your interest in it is just sort of a personal experience and appreciation of watching other people do it.
2: Well, I mean,
1: stops there.
2: Yeah, I think so.
1: Yeah.
2: I mean, I'm not, for instance, interested in producing stage or anything because, I don't know, I don't think I could do it for one. You know, and I don't think I'd get enough enjoyment out of it to merit me learning how to do it.
1: No.
2: You know? But there are some things that I'd love to be able to do.
1: Such as?
2: Oh, I don't know. The whole idea of making films is good, or a good one I like. But not, I don't mean sort of very big, expensive films, but films that you sort of just make because you fancy making a film. But, I mean, the only thing is that already having got the kind of sort of image that we've got, if any of us wanted to do anything like that, we would tend to get sort of beaten down because people would say, oh, look, you know, he's not trying that old trick of making a film, or, you know, he's not going classical. You know, and it sounds like that. But the only thing is that I thought exactly like that about people who did that too. I always used to think, you know, oh, there he goes, you know, going the same old path they all go, all round entertainers, you know.
1: Yeah.
2: But it's just that you find that there are some things which are just as interesting as what you've been doing, you know, for a certain amount of time.
0: I'll get back to that rather nice interview with Paul McCartney after we've heard another song from the Beatles. If I

0: If I Fell comes from the film Hard Day's Night. It was written primarily by John Lennon, who said it was my first attempt at a proper ballad. Let's get back now to that interview with Paul.
1: Let's sort of get onto a domestic level, Paul. The other three boys, being married, need or sort of choose to have sort of large-ish houses.
2: Yeah.
1: What about you for a pad? What's your ideal?
2: I've bought a house. I love it. You know, I love houses. I always have. You know, I always like going to visit people and seeing their houses and things, because I don't know, it's always the character of houses gets me. You know, you go into a small house and it's that kind of character. Yeah. It's still great, you know. You go into a big house and it's completely different. And I don't know, they're things on their own anyway.
1: What sort of house have you bought?
2: A big one, because I like big houses. And it's an old one, because I like old houses.
1: And it's in town, is it, or near?
2: Well, it's near.
1: Yeah. Are you by and large sick and tired of travelling, or would you still like to do more?
2: I don't like travelling. I never have liked travelling. You know, I never liked travelling as a kid in someone's car or something. You know, I always got sick. But I don't get sick anymore. I just don't like it. You know, I get sick of it.
1: Yeah.
2: And I don't care how many statistics they produce. I'm still a bit nervous about flying, you know.
1: Yeah, yeah.
2: Well.
1: So you wouldn't want to take that up?
2: It's funny you should say that. Because I had a go of a plane. You know, some fella gave me a go of a plane. And he was a sort of trained instructor and things, so he just said, you know, I'll give you a lesson. Mm. And I was flying it. And it was different then. Because, you know, when you're a driver and you're in the back seat of someone else's car and they're driving, you know, I'm terrified. You know, I don't like it unless I'm driving. Because I'm not worried about whether we're going to crash if I'm driving. And it was like that with the plane. It was fantastic. So, you know, that may be
1: pattern,
2: a great thing.
1: I think. So, really, you'd say you're a doer and not a watcher?
2: I think so, probably. I think I'm a watcher up to a point. I like watching until I think, you know, it'd be good to do. Mm. Or, you know, I might be able to do that and get something out of it.
1: Yeah.
2: I mean, enjoy it, you know. That's what it is, you know.
1: Well, I hope you go on doing things that you get pleasure out of, and I'm sure we shall for a long time. Thank you, Paul.
2: Thank you.
0: Paul McCartney was being interviewed by Brian Matthew. Our next song was written by Paul during his romance with Jane Asher. And both John and Paul declared this to be one of their favourite Beatles songs.

Here, There and Everywhere comes from the Revolver album from 1966. I played I Feel Fine a few records ago, and now I'm going to flip over the single for what was on the B-side in both the UK and the USA. It's a song called She's a Woman, and this is thought to be the first Beatles song to contain a veiled drugs reference. Listen for the words, "Turns me on when I get lonely," which escaped the broadcast censors. And sadly, this is where I have to leave you, because my time has just about run out. But I will be spinning the Beatles again, so do please join me next time. Thanks a lot for listening.

0: 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Thank you, David.
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2: 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It is sponsored on behalf of the Solent Fellowship Band of the Salvation Army.

Hello everyone, this is Derek Dunn with another half an hour or so of music from the Salvation Army. We start today with Bramwell Coles' March, The Conflict. It is played here by the Camberwell Citadel Band, and the band is conducted by Brian Davis.

and this specialises in property and transactional commercial law for private clients, and they use it as a means of funding Salvo Humanitarian. And the commercial model they adopted has meant that the income from Salvo Legal has completely funded Salvo Humanitarian. Now we break off here for a cornet trio called Starlights, written by Howard Evans and played by John Collinson, Robert Beasy and Gary Todd, accompanied by the Melbourne Staff Band conducted by Colin Woods.

Solo's Humanitarian now has over 120 employed and volunteered lawyers and paralegals working out of 8 offices in Eastern Australia. In the first year of its existence, more than 5,000 clients received assistance free of charge, and these are people who could not otherwise afford and access a lawyer. The caseload has included criminal law, family law, debt, housing, social security, and migration and refugee law. One client was the victim of human trafficking, and Salvo Humanitarian sued the traffickers and apparently won a substantial victory in court. We now

You're listening to a program of Music from the Salvation Army, brought to you on Angel Radio. Andre Crouch was born in 1942, and he is an American gospel singer, songwriter, arranger, recording artist, record producer, and pastor. And as a record producer, he has worked with Michael Jackson, Madonna, Diana Ross, Elton John, and among others, someone delightfully called Prefab Sprout. He has won numerous awards and honours over the years, including 7 Grammys, and in 2004, he became the only living gospel artist, and just the 3rd in history, to have a star on the Hollywood Walk of Fame. One of his songs is, "Soon and very soon we are going to see the King. Should there be any rivers we must cross, should there be any mountains we must climb, God will supply the strength we need." It has been arranged for band by John Robinson, and it is played here by the Household Troops Band, conducted by John Mott.

More than a few of Salvo Humanitarian's clients have other needs, and if they so wish, they can be referred as appropriate to other Salvation Army services that deal with, for example, drug and alcohol abuse, crisis accommodation, financial management, education and job training, and psychological counselling. Now we have a tromboncello written by Noel Jones called There Is Power. It is played by Bryce Davis, accompanied by the Camberwell Citadel Band, conducted by Brian Davis.

Across the Tasman Sea in New Zealand, the army began work there in 1883, and it expanded into Fiji in 1973 and subsequently into Tonga in 1986. Here is the choir from the Wellington South Salvation Army Church singing Dean Goffin's arrangement of Jesus Loves Me Still. The choir is conducted by the composer.

Well, once again, it's time for me to say thank you to everyone at Angel Radio for their help in the production of this program. We finished the day with William Hyme's arrangement of the song This I Know. It is played by the New York Staff Band, and it was recorded at the 2011 International Staff Band celebrations at the Albert Hall. The band is conducted by the composer.

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tuned in on the marvellous sound of the 60s. Today's show we start with the Cinderellas, originally known as the 3Js. This girl group from Hoboken achieved its peak success in 1959. Members included Josephine Di Pasquale, Joyce Ironman and Julia Veronica Petron-Zio. In 1960, they recorded the song The Trouble with Boys, written by Bella

And there was a single by the Dutch group The Cats. It was released in 1969 and reached number one on the top 40 in Holland. The song was written by The Cats bassist Arnold Muren. The Fairlanes and Baby Baby, released in May 1964.

that were the Ivy League, and Running Round in Circles. It was released in 1965. Wilma Kjotsch, the Italian pop singer and television personality. She got main successes in 1966 and 1968 with the songs In Un Fiore and Giochi Mai. And Giochi Mai is the cover of Help Yourself, released in February 1968.

We heard the Spencer Davis Group and Time Seller, written by Hardin, Sawyer and Davis, and released in 1967. A release of 1968 by The Happenings. Music, music, music.

I'm so sorry. I've been hurting you. I don't want you to cry anymore. Please dry your eyes and let's forget what I've said. I'm so glad you don't see yourself with those tears in your eyes. You would realize you look so nice with those tears.

We are the Dutch singer Wally Tax, and Let's Forget What I Said. It was a hit in Holland in 1967. Herb Alpert, the American trumpeter who led Herb Alpert and his Tijuana Brass in the 60s, and the hit for him in 1965, Spanish Flea.

0: You heard the voice of Roy Orbison and Breaking Up is Breaking My Heart, written by Orbison and Dees, released in 1966. The Dutch duo Sandra and Andres, Storybook Children.
1: You've got your world, and I've got mine.

And there was a music explosion and a little bit of soul, a release of 1967. Question Mark and the Mysterians, the American garage rock band, initially active between 1962 and 1969. In 1966, they released their first and most acclaimed single, 96 Tears. The song was written by Question Mark, and his real name was Rudy Martinez.

And that was a song written by Bob Dylan and produced by Ron Richards. It peaked in Holland at number 10 in the Radio Veronica Top 40. They were the Hollies and Blowing in the Wind. T-Rex and One Inch Rock, released in September 1968.

The voice of Dionne Warwick and This Girl's in Love with You, released in 1969. The Four Seasons and Ragdoll, written by Bob Crewe and Bob Gaudio. It was released by The Four Seasons as a single in 1964.

And it was Manfred Mann and the Ragamuffin Man, released in 1969. Paul Mauriat in this orchestra, and the piece of instrumental music, released in 1967, Love is Blue.

We heard the Equals and Viva Bobby Joe, written by E. Grant and released in 1960. A track from the album Elvis Is Back, released in 1960, Fever.

And it was Sha-na-na and Rock and Roll Is Here to Stay, released in 1969. A hit by Brenda Lee, released in 1963, All Alone Am I.

No other voice can say the words. My heart must hear to ever sing again. The words you used to whisper low,

There was a song written by Tommy Boyce and Steve Vannett. We heard The Legends and Tomorrow's Gonna Be Another Day, a recording of 1967. The Exciters and Do A Diddy, a song written by Jeff Berry and Ellie Greenidge, and originally recorded in 1963 by the American vocal group The Exciters. It was made internationally famous by the British band Manfred Mann.

And there was The Poor Man's Son, a song released in 1965 by the Rocking Berries. The Fifth Dimension and Up, Up and Away, released in 1967.

En dat was die Northern Irish singer-songwriter Van Morrison en The Spanish Rose. Een instrumental one by the Village Stompers, an American Dixieland jazz group, and Washington Square, a release of 1963.

En dat was I'm Wandering by Aretha Franklin. Een track from her album The Tender, The Moving and The Swinging. Released in 1962. A release of 1969, I'm a Gambler by Lace.

It was the Dutch twins from Breda in Holland, Hein en Wim Vader, as the Padre Twins, My Imagine of You, released in 1962. Edwin Starr, the American singer and songwriter, and 25 Miles, the song written by Bert Russell, Johnny Bristol, Harvey Fuqua, Edwin Starr and Jerry Wexler, released in 1969.

We heard a worldwide hit by the band, The Weight, released in August 1968. A hit by the Dutch group Shocking Blue, released in 1969, Mighty Joe.

I will hold you as tight as I can, 'cause you know that the night time, say, is the right time to be with the one you love. You're the one I'm talking about.

That was Adam Faith, and Nighttime is the Right Time. It was a live version released in 1965, composed by Lou Herman. The Olympics, the American doo-wop group, and Good Lovin', a cover of the single of the Rascals, released in 1965.

The last record of this show was one by the orchestra of El Chiola, Bonanza, a release of 1961. Thank you for listening. Hope you enjoyed it. Take care.

Hello again, this is Rod Hardesty, and thank you for joining me as we embark on another hour or so of classics we love. And we begin with a march by the Czechoslovakian composer and conductor Julius Fučík. We tend to know him these days for just two or three works, despite the fact that he wrote over 400 marches, polkas and waltzes. This is one of his lesser-known marches, which he wrote in 1907, Attila March.

the Attila March Opus 211 by Julius Fučík, courtesy there of the Czech Chamber Philharmonic Orchestra, and the conductor was Václav Neumann. And we follow with a song by the American songwriter Cary Jacobs-Bond. Between the 1890s and the early 1940s, she composed some 175 works of popular music. The one I've chosen here is Just a Weary Inn for You, and to sing it, we recall the voice of Paul Robeson.

Afraid to Dream, that was called, composed by and played by Ronald Binch, conducting his own orchestra. Well, next is the Violin Concerto No. 3 by Saint-Saëns. We're to have the second movement. On this recording, the soloist is Yehudi Menuhin, with the London Symphony Orchestra, conducted by Gaston Poulet.

The lovely second movement of Samson's Violin Concerto No. 3. It was played there by Yehudi Menuhin, along with the London Symphony Orchestra under Gaston Pouli. And in a change of mood, we listen to a famous waltz now by Strauss II, Morning Papers. For this recording, Willy Boskowski takes charge of the Johann Strauss Orchestra of Vienna.

The Waltz Morning Papers by Strauss II was played there by the Johann Strauss Orchestra of Vienna, conducted by Willy Boskoski. John Eccles, a Classics We Love listener from Chichester, writes in to say that he hasn't heard me play anything from The Gadfly recently, so I'd better put that right, hadn't I, with Dmitri Shostakovich and this familiar piece of music often associated with the film. The soloist on this performance is Chloe Hanslip, along with the London Symphony Orchestra, conducted by Paul Mann.

Joseph Raff's Evening Rhapsody. Such a lovely, relaxing work. I always love to hear that. Francesco de Avalos was conducting the Philharmonia Orchestra. Which brings me to my final offering for this week, and it's the finale from Saint-Saëns Organ Concerto. On this recording, Michael Murray is the organist with the Philadelphia Orchestra, conducted by Eugene Ormandy.

The rousing finale from Saint-Saëns' Organ Symphony brings our programme once more to a close. I hope you've enjoyed the choice, and don't forget, it's always nice to hear from you, so please feel free to get in touch. Although it's not a request programme, suggestions are always welcome. 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I'm Rod Hardesty, and until next week at the same time here on Angel Radio, I wish you well.

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4: Welcome to Potpourri here at Angel Radio. In Horner adding greetings to our miscellany of music, songs and melody. Fritz Kreisler, from his opus number 3, we hear Tambourine Chinoise, followed by That Old Refrain. The orchestra is conducted by Andre Kostelanitz.

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Tambourine Chinoise and That Old Refrain. In 1935, my parents went to Bath. And there, in an ironmonger's shop, my father bought me this HMV 78.

Jazz Nocturne, which introduced My Silent Love, recorded by the New Light Symphony Orchestra in 1931. A theme which sets the tone for today's meanderings. The year is now 1932, and we're at the Savile Theatre in London for the show Tell Her the Truth. And here we meet the cast, led by Bobby Howes, Wiley Watson, Peter Hutton, and the Carlisle Cousins. We hear two numbers, Sing Brothers and Happy the Day.

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I've schemed, I've hoped, and I've dreamed for just one happy day. In your heart, there's a tiny seed.

two numbers from the show Tell Her the Truth. Music and orchestra directed by Joseph Tunbridge. With Bobby Howes, an almost singer with such a youthful sounding voice and well remembered. Here's another very well remembered voice from October 1927, when in Berlin, Al Boley and Rosy Cheeks.

Arthur Briggs' Syncop Band, with Al Boley on vocal, with Rosy Cheeks. After that, Jack Payne, with his band, simply add to the inevitable.

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Say, Mr. Parsons, stand by, for I've got a feeling I'm falling, falling for nobody else but you.

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From Jack Payne. Indeed, this love theme takes us to the four bright sparks, who were under reed player Van Phillips. Here's two masters of violin, Eric Sidé and Jean Pouget. Arthur Young, piano, Len Phillips, guitar, and Rudy Sturita on vibraphone. Lou Abelardo tells the story.

At last, I'm in love. Sheer delight on hearing Masters of Their Craft and this excellent recording made in March 1930. Pianist Harry Bidgood led a band with extensive recordings. In 1930, Patrick Waddington tells us all about The One I Love.

the one I love from Harry Bidgood. This is Angel Radio. It's Ian Horner with a programme Potpourri. Indeed, a miscellany. So, let's swing a little.

Big Depper from the Milt Hirth Trio in 1938. The trio composed of Milt Hirth on what was then called an electric organ, Willie Smith on piano, O'Neill Spencer drums. To follow this trio, we'll hear a quintet led by Joe Mooney, Stars in My Eyes.

Stars in My Eyes from the Joe Mooney Quintet in 1946. 2 years later, here's Les Brown with singer Stompy Brown. I'm telling you, Sam...

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And this all started from Benny Goodman's recording in 1936, House Hop.

Househoff and These Foolish Things from Benny Goodman. Helen Ward added the vocal to Jack Strace's These Foolish Things. Oh, such memories. Come on, let's bring on Ted Weems and his band.

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1: Stop, Rags.
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1: What I would give.
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A year later, Silver Brown and Henderson's wrote the classic You're the Cream in My Coffee.

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Indeed you are, dear friends. Sadly, I have to leave you. With Pat O'Malley at the microphone, and at the organ is Edward O. Henry. Jack Hilton conducts the band, and they all express my thanks to you. I don't want your kisses. Tempt me. God bless.

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1: Hello and welcome, everyone. My name is Susan. I teach yoga to adults and children at Yoga and You and Yoga for Children in Hampshire and West Sussex to help us all feel calmer, happier and grounded. 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Yoga can help calm the nervous system, promote self-awareness, relaxation for the body and mind, as well as improve insomnia. It's beneficial for any age, so give it a try for yourself and get the whole family involved too. Because, well, we all function better when we sleep well. So here we go, and you may find it helpful to have a cushion on hand. Let's begin seated on the floor in a cross-legged position or on a dining room chair, if that's more comfortable for you, with your feet flat on the floor and sitting up straight. If you're sitting on the floor, also place your hands onto your knees. And you can close your eyes or soften your gaze to a spot on the floor in front of you. And if you are sitting cross-legged on the floor, this will also give you a really nice, gentle hip stretch. And it's thought we carry a lot of tension in our hips. So stretching this area can help us to relax the body too. And in this position, it's called easy pose. So sitting here, either on your chair or on the floor cross-legged, lift up through the spine, lengthening through your neck as you take an inhale through your nose. Exhale, ensuring your shoulders are rested and relaxed and your hands are on your knees or your thigh. Repeat this 3 times, breathing in and out deeply and calmly through the nose. Well done. The next is called Child's Pose. Here we're going to come onto your knees with your bottom resting on your heels and your hands palms down on your thighs or just on your knees. If you need some more support, this is where your cushion might come in handy, and place it underneath your bottom. Inhale through the nose, and as you exhale slowly, gently walk your hands out in front of you until your head starts to come towards the floor. And feel free, of course, to place a cushion or a towel underneath your head here too, just to bring the floor a little bit closer to you. Focus on your breath as you breathe in and out through the nose. Noticing how your body rises on the inhale and falls on the exhale. Breathing deeply into your back, filling your lungs, and exhale. You can repeat this 3 to 5 breaths. And child pose is a wonderful one to do before bed. It's incredibly grounding and is a great resting position. Now for the final pose to help in your sleep routine, come to lying on your back with your legs out straight, about hip width apart. And you can place a cushion under your knees if that's more comfortable on your back. And just let your arms fall gently, resting by your side, with your palms facing down towards the floor. And in this position, we are in Shavasana. Lie here still. Let your thoughts come and let them go. I like to imagine that I'm lying watching the clouds move overhead. And it's normal for our minds to have thoughts, sometimes many thoughts. Don't worry. Don't try to stop them. Just breathe and notice them and let them go. If you find that hard to do, try placing your hands on your tummy and concentrate on your breathing, following the inhale and the exhale with the rise and fall of your abdomen. Lie here for as long as you wish, perhaps even as you start to fall asleep. For more information on classes, call me on 077-899-58486. See you next time. Rest well. Namaste.
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Hi, and a very warm welcome to the programme. I'm Ed Payne, and on the agenda of today comes some chit-chat, another tale from the Cryptic Files, a medley of songs from Don Barrett, and to start with, a tale about a blue-eyed blonde who lives next door.

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an excellent version of The World Outside by Ronnie Hilton. 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

0: Norrie London and his version of He's Got the Whole World in His Hands. It's time now for today's tale from the Cryptic Files, and told by Anne Lupton, today's little story is called The Siamese Cat Who Saw Aunt Edie.
1: Cato the Cat knew his new home was haunted by an old lady who was fond of cats in general, but couldn't stand Siamese. Nasty, unlucky things, she used to call them. So when her cat-loving niece, Janet Eldridge, moved into her old home in Belmead Lane, Newport, on the Isle of Wight, after her death, Aunt Edie was not amused. Neither was Cato, who, sensing he was not welcome in the cottage, refused to set foot indoors. Whenever Janet tried to carry the Siamese in, he became agitated and ran out again. If shut in, he would sit outside Aunt Edie's old room and howl at the top of his voice. He was a very, very unhappy cat. "And I was at my wit's end with him," said Janet, who for years ran the Isle of Wight branch of the Cats Protection League at Ryde. "All my other 9 cats were fine. It was just Cato. He would hide in a huge bramble thicket in the garden and refuse to come out. I was actually on the point of trying to find a new home for him. He howled, cried, and paced around and just refused to eat. It was pathetic to see." Suspecting that her aunt's spirit still lingered in the cottage, Janet turned for advice to a friend, an animal medium, Mrs. Margaret Foster of Cowes on the island. Margaret agreed to talk to Cato to try and sort things out. She carried the cat around the house in her arms, talking to him all the time, and when she took him into that room, his gaze was riveted on something by the window. Whatever Margaret said to Cato worked, for he now happily comes into the house and has settled down at last. However, he still refuses to go near Aunt Edie's old room. The old lady died peacefully in her sleep in the tiny cottage, and Janet has very fond memories of the aunt who was like a mother to her. However, the property needed a lot of modernization work, and Janet sensed that Aunt Edie was unhappy to see her old home being knocked about and altered. She was irritable and unsettled, and I could feel this. I didn't want her to leave. To me, it's still her house and always will be, Janet said. Once again, Margaret was called in. The medium could see the figure of an elderly lady standing at the top of the stairs holding a candle. She told Janet that her aunt did not like the alterations or the noise, and that she kept bumping into things. Margaret patiently explained to the old lady's spirit why the work had to be done. Satisfied, Aunt Edie said she was looking forward to Christmas with Janet in the house, and started to sing Jingle Bells, which had always been her favourite Christmas song. I didn't want my aunt to be upset, so I was very pleased that Margaret had managed to settle her down and put her mind at ease, Janet said. There were no bad or unhappy vibrations here now. I still sense Edie's presence sometimes, especially if I'm feeling low, and I still smell her whenever she is around, for she was a great believer in mothballs.

that excellent duo Les Paul and Mary Ford, Baby, Won't You Please Come Home. I know a guy who tried for years to write a drinker's concerto, but somehow he could never get further than the first few bars.

The unmistakable Harry James and his orchestra with a track called You Made Me Love You. An announcement was made at the local superstore the other day. A 50p note has been found in one of the aisles. Will the person who lost it please form a queue at the first checkout?

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Now, some time ago, Joyce and Ron of Safeboard asked me to play a track for them, which I couldn't at that particular time, and I hope this is suitable. It's Rick Nelson, and It's Late.

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It's Late and Rick Nelson. Here's a track from Flanagan and Allen.

I Don't Want to Walk Without You, and Russ Conway, Side Saddle. Now, if you like to whet your appetite, I don't advise you to ever go to this place.

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"Practice, my son. Lots and lots of ruddy practice."

A fine medley by Don Barrett, which included A Foggy Day, The Charleston, Black Bottom, and Putting on the Ritz. I say, Holmes, I find this gun, the murder weapon, will hit a deep. Good detecting, my dear Watson, but I don't think the bullet would have strangled this victim.

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He's got at least three tax loopholes after his name.

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0: from 1958, a track by Eddie Calvert called Mandy. Do you know, it's taken me a whole year to teach my dog to beg, but it's been well worth it, because yesterday he brought me home £9.70. Don't we say some silly things from time to time? For example, when the traffic comes to a complete standstill every morning and evening, we say it's because of the rush hour.
1: There's a

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The King Brothers. 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

A track there from Valerie Carr, When the Boys Talk About the Girls. Now, my friend is a really true gentleman of music. He's a man who can play the bagpipes, but doesn't.

a very popular young man from the 50s, Rick Nelson, and a track called Poor Little Fool. I knew a guy, you know, who was such a worrier that when he went on holiday, he sent his psychiatrist a postcard with the following words on it: having a great time. Why?

0: Ruby Murray and Real Love. And before that, we heard Tennessee Arnie Ford, Give Me Your Word. It's time now for today's short tale from the Cryptic Files, and it's told by Anne Lupton and called Ghost in a Nightshirt.
1: An old man wearing a long nightshirt would often appear to a little bride girl on the Isle of Wight when her family was living in a cottage in Weeks Road, once occupied by workers at a nearby hotel. Tara Harvey, now grown up, recalls, "It happened when I was about 6 or 7. As I was lying in bed, an old man would appear near my wardrobe opposite the bed. It was a child's wardrobe and was probably only about 4 feet high. The old man, who was a misty white colour, appeared to be counting money or dealing a deck of cards. I could never decide which because I couldn't see the top of the wardrobe from where I was. I was never scared, and the old man never spoke. He didn't seem aware of me at all, and I really didn't see his face, but I could sense he was friendly and meant no harm." Elsewhere in the cottage, their home for 11 years, postman and local JP, Ray Harvey, and his wife Mandy, knew nothing of their daughter's visitor. They did, however, notice manifestations which took the form of smells wafting through one particular room. "We used to get a very sweet smell, like jasmine, which would suddenly fill the lounge. It never happened anywhere else, and we were at a loss to account for it. There was nothing in the garden with such a strong perfume, and it always came at night. We even had the floorboards up, searching for the smell, but could never get to the bottom of it," said Ray.

0: Mr. Slow, Slow, Quick, Quick, Slow, Victor Sylvester and his orchestra, with a track called Bella the Ball. Tommy, asked the teacher, how many days in the week start with the letter T?
1: Two, sir, came the reply.
0: Very good, Tommy. And what 2 days are they?
1: Today and tomorrow, sir.

Another track from the 50s, Tony Brent and Girl of My Dreams. 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

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Pick him up.

the one and only Max Bygraves, Mr. Sandman. Here's another few silly things people say, like these following newspaper headlines. Young lady disappears in swimsuit. Three men held in cigarette case. And government red tape, all up a new bridge.

Hummingbird, and Les Paul and Mary Ford. 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It was only when I was helping a little old lady across the road that I realised she was the wife.

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In this modern day and age, if you're not confused like me, I can assure you, you haven't got a damn clue what's going on.

The Unusual Voice of Malcolm Bourne and Every Day of My Life. Filling in the form, the doctor asked his patient, "Is there any known insanity in the family?" "Oh yes, doctor," interrupted the patient's wife. "He thinks he's the boss.

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Not really, Fred. They're all very ordinary.

0: One of Adam Faith's big hits, What Do You Want? 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Do you think people fall off the Empire State Building very often?
1: No, Fred. 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

0: Nita Rosa and the Ted Heath Band, Bell Bottom Blues. Now here's something from the Tall Story Club, told by Anne Lupton.
1: 25 years was a long time for Bert to have Rosie around. With great sense of pride, they'd gone far and wide to some wonderful places they'd found. Such treasures of memories with Rosie forever would stay in Bert's mind. The good days they had, along with the bad, like now, which for Bert seemed unkind. Saddled with poor aging Rosie meant Bertie could not earn a crust. Should he retire, he'd sink in the mire and end up a Bertie gone bust. The wheels of good fortune seemed over, but Bertie was loath to defeat. He'd search for some breaks, for both of their sakes, in order to try and make ends meet. Bert picked a week for hard working, in his trade of a masterly skill. To make life more cosy, he'd tend to poor Rosie. Maybe both were now over the hill. Bert worked his week on the night shift, leaving poor Rosie indoors. But on his last night, things didn't go right whilst tending the skill of his chores. It wasn't while cleaning the silver, but polishing off all the gold, that set things in being like alarm bells are ringing, that caught out this Bertie stone cold. Lord Wagstaff, who caught Bert red-handed, asked Bert if he worked all alone. Bertie's retort was, "I'd never have been caught if Rosie had not stayed at home." The bill came when caught by Lord Wagstaff, who told them what Bertie had said. Although he's alone, his accomplice is home, then the rights for poor Bertie were read. A warrant was issued for Rosie. The judge says she has to appear. This case will proceed, whereon both of you plead by the charges for which you are here. Bert told the judge she can't make it, because she was well past her prime. I'm an old man, and I've done all I can for my Rosie, who's run out of time. A policeman was sent to fetch Rosie, and Bert had no more left to say. All seemed in vain for Rosie to remain indoors on this very sad day. Back came the copper with Rosie. One never heard laughter alike. Marked Rosie by name was an old metal frame, resembling what once was a bike. Bertie was placed on probation, and Rosie, she's her back indoors, all bright and new, with a run out soon due, so as Bert can return to his chores.

a medley of songs by Don Barrett, which included If I Had You, Don't Blame Me, She's Funny That Way, and Wrap Your Troubles and Dreams. And before that, we heard a duet from Alma Cogan and Les Howard called Isn't Life Wonderful? Hello, gorgeous. Can I have your telephone number? I'm writing a telephone book.

The singing milkman, Craig Douglas, and only 16. Said the professional card gambler to his opposite player, "You're cheating." Kind of reply, "And what makes you so sure I'm cheating?" "You haven't played the hand, I doubt you."

one of the most loved bands of a bygone era, Billy Cotton, and a track called Walking My Baby Back Home. And I'll tell you this, I know a guy who's worked his socks off for many years so as he could retire early and enjoy the good things in life, such as dining out at the finest restaurants, tasting the finest wines, and being in the company of beautiful women. Recently, his doctor restricted his diet, banned all alcohol, and stressed the importance of minimum exertion due to the state of health he's put himself into because of working all those long hours.

The first of those two tracks by Don Barrett, Speak Softly Love. The second one, a medley which included Down at the Ferry Boat Inn, Indiana, After You've Gone, Goody Goody, and Happy Feet. While stroking a cat, a man fell over and shouted at the cat, "Quick, get me some help." The cat replied, "Who? Me? How?

a couple of tracks by David Whitfield, The Adoration Waltz, and Trees. Now, here's a little poser for you to ponder over. What is the most hated thing in life that money can't possibly buy? I'll reveal the answer later in the programme.

couple of tracks by Doris Day, played back to back, When I Fall in Love, and Swinging on a Star. Daubed in graffiti all over the wall of a recently completed shopping precinct with the following words: I wonder if there is any intelligent life on Mars.

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1: Dean Martin and Powder Your Face with Sunshine. And before that, Dean Martin gave us his rendition of Be Honest With Me. It's time now for today's tale from the Cryptic Files, which is told by Anne Lupton. And today's little story is called Polly the Parrot.
2: Polly the Parrot saw a ghost one night at her Northwood home on the Isle of Wight, and actually said hello to it. But since Polly's owner, Paddy Jardine, moved into the little cottage, once a part of the Ward estate in Pallance Road, or Tinker's Lane as it was formerly known, she has become used to curious things happening around her. Shortly after settling into the old gamekeeper's cottage, which dates back to 1870, bizarre things started to happen to Paddy and her children, Penny, 5, and Peter, 7. In their first week there, Paddy found a number of torn bingo tickets scattered on the stairs. "I have never played bingo, and where they came from is a complete mystery," she said. Next, a naffy shopping list dated 1943, bearing the name Sergeant Ashton, turned up under a chair. Then the family heard slow, heavy footsteps going up the stairs. At other times, there came the sound of boots trudging up the front path and into the porch, but there was never anyone there. One night, Paddy woke to see a dark figure going out of the room. Thinking that it was her husband going to the bathroom, she turned over and screamed. He was lying there asleep beside her. "We searched the house, but of course we found nothing," she said. Once, when she was alone in the cottage, Paddy heard a child sobbing outside the back door. It was awful. That little child was breaking its heart. But as soon as I went outside, the sound just stopped. Paddy, a retired school teacher, and Norman Thurl, who shares the cottage, often smell an old-fashioned, very aromatic pipe tobacco downstairs, even though neither of them are smokers. This odour, which Paddy admits is quite pleasant, is usually around late at night or in the early hours, and started only after Norman moved in. Recently, it has been wafting around outside the back door, and is powerful enough to completely mask the scent of the hyacinths growing nearby. And now, when Paddy is working in the garden, the smell of smoke has started to follow her about. "I have started calling him Smoky Joe," she laughed. Another ghostly odour pervading the cottage very early in the morning is that of frying bacon. But Paddy only smells this in the front bedroom when the window is closed. One evening, not long ago, she was convinced something was wandering around in the front sitting room while she was in bed. We heard drawer handles being rattled, and then Polly the Parrot said, "Hello." "She only speaks if there's someone in the room, and then only if it is someone she knows," Paddy added. Occasionally, as Paddy is standing in her kitchen, she will catch a glimpse of something passing the window. It is a rather creepy feeling, and she knows she is being watched. However, she loves her cottage. When you walk in the door, it is as if someone is putting their arms around you, and "I don't ever want to leave." We are great collectors of antiques and interesting old things. "It looks as though we have acquired a ghost as well," she said.

that delightful lady from the Emerald Isle, Ruby Murray, with a couple of tracks, Nevertheless I'm in Love with You, and Dear Old Donegal. Charlie, I believe you've just travelled all the way down from Scotland. Which part? All of me, Fred.

The hard-working and energetic star of the 50s, Tommy Steele, with Butterfingers and knee-deep in the blues. Said Doris to a neighbour at the wedding reception, "That's an interesting outfit you're wearing, Dolly. Do you ever think it'll come back into fashion?"

Mr. Impeccable, Nat King Cole, Cottage for Sale, and Ain't Misbehaving. I started out in business with nothing some 10 years or so ago, Charlie, and believe it or not, I've still got a vast majority of it left.

0: A couple of lively tracks by Bing Crosby, When the Red Red Robin Comes Bob Bob Bobbing Along, and Heartaches by The Number. Now here's Anne Lupton to spin us a tale from the Tall Story Club, and it's called A Baker's Dozen.
1: Jolly Jack Jones was a baker, kneading a great deal of dough, not just for cakes or the bread that he makes, but for wages his governor kept low. He'd bake cakes afore dawn each morning, long before cock-doodle-doo. A thermostat governed his set of four ovens, controlling his bread-making too. So Jack, being starved by his governor, planned to make more than a crust. Poor wages could cease by adding more yeast. That's if his plan wasn't sussed. One night this shrewdy got busy, preparing his mixture of dough. A dummy test run baked a five-tier bun. His face showed a heartwarming glow. Jack saw his trading expanding. His cakes had a hand.

employ had ceased. Jack has a place of his own now, employing 6 bakers at least. He's banned at 2-foot buns, baking ordinary ones, with limits applied to the yeast.

That old feeling by Bob Manning goes out to a sponsor and dedicated listener of Angel Community Radio. This lady I know has a fine collection of music herself. Now for the second track by Bob Manning, and it's Love Letters, which goes out with best wishes to Joyce of Copner.

Two tracks played back to back from Bob Manning, That Old Feeling and Love Letters. Now I'll give you the answer to that little poser. What is the most hated thing in life that money can't possibly buy? The answer, poverty. Here's a good tip for some parents. If you have irresponsible teenagers insistent on learning to drive, for goodness sake, don't stand in their way. Hello, flying squad. What's that, Mrs. Witch? Someone's nicked your broom.

There's a lively start for Mr. Impeccable, Nat King Cole. There may be trouble ahead. Now, here's a word or two from the numbskulls. Doris, why are you standing in front of the mirror with your eyes closed? 'Cause I wants to see what I looks like when I'm asleep, idiot.

0: that wonderful group, the Platters, and the Great Pretender.
1: Not you again, Tommy, said the gamekeeper. You know very well you're not allowed to fish here.
2: I'm not, sir. I'm teaching my worm how to swim.

a big hit for Connie Francis in the mid-50s, Who's Sorry Nay. Charlie, how do you think they make those big fishermen's nets? Oh, that's easy, Fred. They gets a lot of holes and ties them together with some extra strong cord.

Dickie Valentine and his version of Mr. Sandman. It's time now for a tale from the Cryptic Files, and today's short story is called The Gentle Ghost at Polar's. The gentle ghost of an elderly lady dressed in grey appeared to care worker Dawn Blake when she was on duty at a home for visually impaired and elderly people in Newport on the Isle of Wight. It was the mid-1970s, and Dawn was working at what was then known as the Polar's Home for the Blind in Staplers Road, which is now the privately owned Polar's residential home. Dawn explained, "It was about 2 a.m. and I was in an armchair at the foot of the main staircase doing a crossword puzzle. A cat came in through the window and ran off upstairs, but halfway up it froze, then came shooting down again and immediately scrambled out the window. Wondering what had spooked the animal, Dawn looked up. There, on the old wooden staircase, stood a tall, slim, elderly lady dressed in a long grey slub silk dress. On her hands were dainty lace gloves. Her soft wavy hair was grey and she wore elegant drop pearled earrings. The woman, who appeared quite solid, made no sign. She stood with her hand on the banister and just smiled at me. Thinking I was going crazy, I shut my eyes, and when I opened them again, she'd gone. Strange as it seems, I wasn't at all frightened. The lady had such a lovely face and sweet smile that I felt quite calm in her presence," said Dawn. "I never told a soul about what I had seen. I started to believe I had imagined it, until one evening, a few months later, when there was a problem with the fire alarms, and another girl, Marie, came in to fire watch with me. As we were discussing our duties, she suddenly said, 'You have seen her, haven't you?' I said, 'Who?' Marie replied, 'The lady in grey. You've seen her.' I nodded, and that was it. Neither of us mentioned the ghost again. I recall that Marie used to read poems, so perhaps she was a psychic. I never spoke about it again until many years later, and I've never forgotten the lady in grey, because she was such a kindly, benevolent presence. The ghost has not been seen in recent years, and manager of the Polar's residential home, Mandy Minchell, is not aware of a presence there now. So who could the lady have been? Built in the 1800s, Polar's was for many years the home of the prominent Moo family, owners of the Royal Brewery in Newport and Kingston Manor in Chale. Alderman William Baron Moo lived at Polar's with Frances, his wife, and when he died in 1887, businesses in the town closed, flags flew at half-mast, and more than 1,000 townsfolk attended his funeral at Fairleigh Cemetery. Was the widow Frances Moo, a kind, gentle lady who often wore a favourite grey dress, the apparition? Perhaps it was.

that wonderful tenor voice of David Whitfield and a track called Karamea. Now let me see, waiter. I'll have 2 reins of badly burnt toast and a very cold cup of coffee. Sorry, sir, but the chef won't do that. Oh, what was that? 'Cause he did yesterday.